0: Have vented their extreme disappointment at being forced out of Tasmania after 25 years of playing AFL home games in Launceston. Air News' Sarah Patterson reports.
1: The state government had been keen to continue the lucrative deal. Last night, however, the AFL confirmed Hawthorn would transition out of the state ahead of the 2028 season, paving the way for the Tasmania Devils to be the primary focus for Australian rules footy on the Apple Isle. In a statement, Hawthorn argued that the club has made a significant contribution to the strong foundations of AFL footy in Tasmania, benefiting both the Launceston and Tasmanian economy, with strong attendances at AFL games and a loyal following of Tasmanian members.
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3: 16 in Inverell at the moment. The humidity is at 70%. The barometric pressure is at 1,019 hectopascals and still rising. And the winds are southwest, still at 1 to 5 kilometres. There is a moderate fire danger rating in place for the next 7 days. Now, we've got mostly sunny conditions for today. We're looking at a top of 17 degrees, so we're not far away from that now. Sunny for tomorrow, overnight low of 5, heading for a top of 20 degrees. And then Friday, mostly sunny, overnight low of 6, heading for a top of 20. Rain returning on Tuesday. There's only a 50% chance of about 1 to 5 mils at this stage. So that is your local news, your national news, sport and weather. You've got Lewis here at 6 past 10, taking you through till 12 o'clock. Passing parade coming up later on, about 10, 15 minutes time. We've also got the Prices Plus Secret Sound at $2,245. We do that thanks to Prices Plus. But right now it is the Wallflowers from the 90s. It's One Headlight on 91.9 Star FM. So

0: Vacation to my ex. I miss you too. Outcast in there as well with Ms. Jackson and, of course, the Wallflowers with One Headlight. 19 past 10 now. Operation Operating Room are hosting a trivia night from 6 p.m. for a 6:30 p.m. start on Saturday, the 27th of June at the Inverell RSM Club Auditorium. 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And you can contact Kerry on 0412 087433 to book by Sunday, the 21st of June. You heard about it on 91.9 Star FM. We've got the Passing Parade next. We do that thanks to Sonder Painting and the Bolt Shop.
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4: Hello again. This is John Doremus with The Passing Parade and a story of rivalry and violence on the so-called field of sport. Probably never in sporting history has rivalry been so pronounced as that which exists between the two Glasgow football clubs, Rangers and Celtic. Rivalry that time and time again has exploded into violence and bloodshed both on and off the field. The Rangers Football Club was founded in 1873 by a group of Glasgow rowers with a view to working off excess energy. Celtic was established 14 years later in 1887 by a Roman Catholic teacher, Brother Walfred, to raise money for the poverty-stricken Irish immigrants of Glasgow's East End. Originally, a healthy rivalry existed between the two clubs. Then religion came into it. And instead of being Rangers versus Celtic, it became Protestants versus Catholics. In 1909, the two teams met for a replay of that year's Scottish Cup final, the first match having been drawn 1-1. The result was another draw. When the final whistle blew, the score stood at 2-2. A riot ensued, sparked off by the uncertainty of officials as to whether extra time should be played. Enormous damage was done, and 130 people, including 50 police, ended up in hospital. Thus was the pattern set for what was to come in the years ahead. Irish migrants, Catholic and Protestant, poured into Glasgow, and had what once been friendly rivalry between the two teams assumed the proportions of a holy war. But the real trouble began in 1931, when a Celtic goalkeeper was killed by a kick to the head. The tragedy occurred at the Rangers' ground, Ibrox Stadium, on the afternoon of September 5th. The Rangers center, forward Sam English, had the ball. His opponents were out of position, and he had only the goalkeeper Johnny Thompson to beat. As he raced toward the goal, with the ball at his feet, Thompson dived forward in a desperate attempt to prevent him scoring. Simultaneously, English fired at the open goal mouth. His boot smashed into Thompson's head, with fatal results. At the subsequent inquest, English was exonerated, but Celtic followers branded him a murderer. Thompson, on the other hand, was elevated to the status of a saint. Henceforth, whenever the Celtic goal was left undefended, the Celtic crowd would shriek, Save us, Johnny, save us. To this day, Celtic fans still sing a ballad to his memory. So play up, Glasgow Celtic, play up and play the game. For in your goal a spirit stands, Johnny Thompson is its name. In 1967, Celtic became the first British soccer club in history to win the European Cup, much to the annoyance of the Rangers, who attributed the triumph to dirty play and blind luck. It has been said that over the years, the field of sport has become a battleground, which is uncomfortably close to the truth, but never more so than in the clashes between Celtic and the Rangers. Well, our time is up. Till we meet again for another chapter in the passing parade, this is John Doremus. As always, thank you so much, and goodbye for now.
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2: 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I started the Cool Country Breakfast program 10 years ago.
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0: for you. Hump Day, 91.9 Star FM. Island in the Sun. And we had also in there Linda Ronstadt with You're No Good, also Fountains of Wayne, and Stacey's Mum. It is 23 away from 11 o'clock. 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
0: We've got Barry, who's going to try his hand at winning $2,245. Good morning, Barry. How are you going?
6: Look, I am on top of the world. Have not seen it looking any better. Thank you very much.
0: Was it the greatest 2 days we've had for that rain, hey?
6: Oh, look, it just makes every day a better day.
0: It certainly does. Hey, $2,245, that's all right, isn't it?
6: Look, it'd be handy.
0: It would very much come in handy. I'm going to play the sound. Hang on. You got a really good answer here. Now, tell us what it is.
6: Well, I think it's... Is it opening up a bill envelope? You know, one of the little windows in the front?
0: Yeah, I know the ones you're talking about. So it's got, like, so you can see who it is and where it's addressed to and so forth. It's like the plastic one, with the plastic see-through and all that. Yeah, is that right?
6: Yeah. And it's only got a bill in it.
0: Yeah. Okay, hang on. Right, let's give the man a drum roll. Guess what? It's not it.
6: Yeah. I like the suspense.
0: Not many people do. They go, damn you. But look, you have a great day. Back to the drawing board. Let us know what you think next time, okay?
6: Not a drama. You have a great day.
0: You too, mate. Thank you. There's okay. Barry. He's there saying it's opening up a bill envelope. Not correct. So we will jackpot that now to $2,250. We'll do that tomorrow with Jerry and the All-Star Breakfast at around 22:08. We'll do that thanks to Prices Plus. Too bad, Barry. Could have been celebrating like Blur in this song. Song 2.

Show here at 91.9 Star FM, and Lady Hear Me Tonight, Queen in there as well. And fun, we are young. Well, we pretend we are. That's what I tell Jerry every day. It's 6 away from 11. Stevie Winwood to take us on the news and higher love.

0: Star FM National News is brought to you by Byron Street Auto Electrics at 202 Byron Street, Inverell. They stock a wide range of batteries to suit cars, caravans and heavy machinery.
1: Hello there, I'm Sean Bindley. The South Australian Power Network says they're confident upgrades across the regions will fix the insulator pollution that's been throwing parts of the power grid into blackout. 10,000 of the worst impacted insulators on high voltage lines will be replaced with a new silicon version. The network's Cecilia Schultz says the problem has affected coastal areas like the York Peninsula the most.
2: It's when prolonged dry conditions, a lot of dust, salt, particularly in coastal areas and other contaminants settle on insulators. In the absence of washing rains, when you combine that with just a light moisture, like sea spray, etc., or even light rain, creates this conductive path. Basically, electricity jumps in places that it's not supposed to.
1: Planning is underway to increase the number of nurses in hospitals across New South Wales. A minimum staffing level of one nurse per four patients for morning and afternoon shifts in general wards will be introduced. Nurses and Midwives Association General Secretary Michael Waits says it's a welcome move.
3: What this means for patients is better nursing care. And what that means for the state is a more efficient system. So this is a win-win for both our members who will have improved workloads, but importantly, better care for the community.
1: The Court of Appeal is continuing to determine whether Snowtown killer James Lysakis should be released on parole. Yesterday, the court lifted a suppression order which prevented his image from being displayed. Publication of the image has been banned for more than a quarter of a century to give him protection in jail. Court reporter Sean Fuster says Lysakis' lawyer argues he was promised parole for his role in giving evidence against his three accomplices.
4: But as the full court said yesterday, a promise of parole isn't a guarantee of parole. You don't get told you'll serve a minimum of 26 years and then you will get parole. You get told you'll serve a minimum of 26 years and then you may apply for parole. Doesn't mean they're going to open the jail door that day.
1: New South Wales police are investigating potential links to organised crime after a fatal shooting in Sydney southwest. An investigation was launched when five men presented to two hospitals in the space of 90 minutes. One of them has since died and a crime scene is in place at Canley Heights. New South Wales Police Commissioner Mal Lanyon says it's unclear if the attack is gang-related, but officers stand ready to crack down on organised crime wherever it happens.
5: The indiscriminate use of violence, the complete disregard for human life is something that we won't tolerate as an organisation. I've been very strong in saying that we will focus on organised crime, and I think the results from Task Force Falcon and other operations that we conduct demonstrate that.
1: A 70-year-old man is facing more than 200 fraud charges allegedly relating to NDIS payments. Financial Crime Squad detectives say the man was a carer for the alleged victim who lives with an intellectual disability. It's alleged he helped set up a bank account into which NDIS payments were deposited and fraudulently used the account to make personal purchases totalling more than $54,000. The West Australian man will front court today on 264 charges of gaining benefit by fraud. And the Australian Red Cross is celebrating its 17,000 volunteers during National Volunteer Week. They visit older people facing loneliness, sort donated clothing and help at evacuation centres. Spokesperson Jacob Walsh says there's always a need for people to help out.
6: This year's theme for National Volunteering Week is Your Year to Volunteer, which really is encouraging more people to get involved and to make a difference.
1: This is eNews. Firstly to Rugby League, and Blues players have expressed relief at Reece Walsh's shock omission from the Maroons team for Origin Game 1. Queensland selectors couldn't find a place in their 20-man squad for the incumbent test fullback, picking the informed Kalyn Ponga in the number one jersey. Walsh's Broncos teammates and Blues centre Katoni Staggs admitting the snub came as a surprise.
7: It did, actually. Obviously, I know what Reece can do, and he's a talented footy player, and it's sad to see he's not in there, but also probably good too. He can do things that not many people can do in the game.
1: In AFL, former Essendon Chief Executive Craig Vozzo will review the best practice football departments as part of a potential shake-up to the Bombers set up for next year. Coach Brad Scott is expected to come under the microscope as his side prepares to face fellow cellar dwellers Richmond, West Coast and Carlton over the next 3 weeks. Premiership captain James Hurd says the buck stops with the senior coach.
8: Development is led by the senior coach. Your senior coach needs to lead the development. Development part of an organisation, which I think Geelong has been the best in the competition at for years and years, is about all facets of a player's game. It's how you build a player from the time they walk into 18 to the time they leave. That is on the field, off the field.
1: In football, North London has erupted into chaos, with tens of thousands celebrating, Arsenal ending their 22-year wait to be crowned Premier League champions. The Gunners will finish the season on top of the table after defending champions Manchester City drew 1-1 with Bournemouth. Australian Independent Radio News.
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10: 16 in Inverell at the moment. The humidity's at 68%. Barometric pressure's at 1,019 hectopascals. The winds are now calm and there's a moderate fire danger rating in place for the next 7 days. Got mostly sunny conditions for today, looking at a top of 17. So we're still looking just a bit shy of that. Sunny for tomorrow, overnight low of 5, heading for a top of 20. Then mostly sunny for Friday, overnight low of 6, heading for a top of 20 degrees. It's 11:05 as we pause for these funeral announcements. The relatives and friends of the late Timothy Paul Munro, better known as Paul Munro, aged 65 years, late of Ruby Street, Tinga, are respectfully informed that Paul's funeral service will take place at the Tinga Sport and Rec Club grounds at Tinga, commencing at 12 midday Thursday, the 21st of May, followed by interment at the Tinga Cemetery. For those unable to attend Paul's service, a live stream will be made available. Please contact Thorley & Sons on P Horder at thorleyandsons.com.au to request the link. This announcement was authorised by Thorley & Sons Funeral Services, phone 67222566, Funeral Directors of Inverell and Districts, and refers to the death of the late Timothy Paul Munro, better known as Paul Munro, late of Ruby Street, Tinga. The relatives and friends of the late Phyllis May Beard, aged 90 years, late of Musselbrook and formerly of Bundara, are respectfully informed that Phyllis's graveside funeral service will take place at the Inverell New General Lawn Cemetery, commencing at 10 a.m. Friday the 22nd of May. This announcement was authorised by Thorley & Sons Funeral Services, phone 67222566, Funeral Directors of Inverell and Districts, and refers to the death of the late Phyllis May Beard, late of Musselbrook and formerly of Bundara.

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Now, hopefully we'll be speaking to Crystal Harding from the Inverall Community Support Group real soon. But right now, Michael, and Rock With You on 91.9 Star FM.

0: Michael Jackson from his Off the Wall album and a rock with you. Incidentally, his movie Michael, the biopic, has already broken through the $700 million mark in the international box office. What an achievement. So I can't believe that. 10 past 11 and joining me right now as she was running into the studio, it's Crystal here.
1: Hello.
0: How are you?
1: It would have been
0: like 2 seconds sooner had I not started.
1: But who doesn't love a bit of Michael?
0: I love it. Hey, look, he's doing great, that biopic, isn't it?
1: Have you seen it?
0: I wanted to go see it. Well, I was supposed to see it on Sunday, but we're talking off air. I wasn't feeling too well.
1: So
0: I had to cancel my 2:30 appointment to go and see it at the local cinema.
1: Because
0: my kids wanted to see it again because they loved to see it the first time. And they said, oh, Debbie, can we see it again? I'm like, yeah, sure, let's go. But then as soon as I got back from the market, I'm like, guys, I'm sorry. I'm going to go to bed.
1: You weren't up for it.
0: I wasn't up for it. So, yeah, I missed out. I really wanted to. But, geez, I've actually seen Chris Tucker, who is actually a really good friend of Michael's, very close friend of his. You know, we know him from the movies like Rush Hour and all that. He's seen it eight times.
1: Well, he has more time on his hands than most. Because I don't know anyone who can sit through any movie 8 times.
0: Name me
1: a mother out there in the world who sat through any movie. Like even once at all.
0: Well, I've seen the most I've seen was probably 3 times, and it was actually Bohemian Rhapsody, which is up against that. So, incidentally, Bohemian Rhapsody is sitting at $900 million, so that's got $200 million to catch up to it. Do you think it'll do it?
1: My care factor is pretty low for whether it does. To be fair.
0: Let's talk about Inbrook Community Support. Now, you actually raised a very important thing. It's actually Volunteer Week.
1: It's National Volunteer Week.
0: How about that, hey?
1: This means it's a chance for us all over Inverell to celebrate all the volunteers, not just at Inverell Community Support, but all across our region who are doing some of the hardest work, which is that unseen sometimes, unpaid workforce work for mm-hmm. organisations, and they do it because they genuinely want to give back. They care about the community they live in.
0: That's true.
1: And they get a great – it's love – our clients at Inverell Community Support love our volunteers. It's the highlight of some of their days to be able to have a volunteer show up, smile, have a chat, you know, about whatever it is, and just that connection that they build over time. So it's not just that our volunteers see someone once, they see them week after week after week and develop a nice little, you know, it's just a nice feel-good feeling
0: and
1: that you get.
0: It really is something that they look forward to, isn't it? Because sometimes they may have had a hard week, you know, they've, you know, had to go.
1: And they're often isolated at home.
0: That's exactly
1: right.
0: Can't
1: really get out and do things that your family might normally do. And so someone showing up is often all that matters to them, and they just really rely on those, you know, really friendly volunteers. And I know we rely on them so heavily, and we couldn't be more grateful for the Inverell Community Support volunteers and Meals on Wheels volunteers that do all the valuable work for our not-for-profit. Because we are a not-for-profit, all of the funds go back into making sure that we can deliver ground force services for, you know, disadvantaged people.
0: Which is, and you know, I've got to say, especially with the volunteers at Inverell Meals on Wheels, they really go out of their way, don't they?
1: Because they do.
0: They don't just deliver the meals and say, see you later, on your way. They actually go in. They sometimes
1: can
0: have a cuppa.
1: Yeah, they can do all of that. Sometimes it's just a quick drop off and a hi, how you going, check in, make sure everyone's all right. And other times it's just a little bit more of a, you know, natter to see how they're going.
0: One thing that has come to my attention lately is that for a long, long time, for as long as I can remember, like getting volunteers for any organisation.
1: So that's a long time.
0: Oh, you heard that one. Oh, geez, she's not going to let that down.
1: Keep going with your long memory. Let's go. What do we remember?
0: For as long as I can remember. Oh, God, now you put me here on the spot. It was very hard to fill volunteer spots. But now we're actually starting to see a resurgence in volunteers coming in. I've noticed the volunteers at the Meals on Wheels roster starting to increase.
1: Yes, yeah, we've had a lovely increase. And I think it's because I think we've realised that as off topic, as wonderful as technology is, as wonderful as all the advances we've had are, everyday people appreciate everyday connection. And it's what connects us as people to each other. And we humans feed off of each other. We can't live in a bubble.
0: No.
1: We need people around us to help us to get through our day, and we rely on people. And volunteering is a way to recognize our community is connected. And it's just connecting people one-on-one and doing something really meaningful. And it serves a really broader, wider purpose.
0: Mm.
1: And you know, often I think sometimes, gosh, it's a shame we need so many volunteers, because I wish, you know, maybe the government had this endless bucket of money they could give to run all these amazing programs.
0: That's another topic altogether.
1: But that's another topic altogether. And the reality is we don't have that.
0: Mm.
1: And so to serve some of the vulnerable people in the community, not-for-profits need people's goodwill. And so we really need the volunteers. So we're celebrating them. Tomorrow we're having a beautiful morning tea at the RSM.
0: Oh, we are too. That's right.
1: Yes.
0: God, that's come around real quick, isn't it?
1: I know. And so we're having a lovely little celebration just to recognise and give some public recognition to our volunteers. So check our socials pages if you want to see who's there, and just a chance for us to highlight the wonderful work the volunteer team does.
0: So, okay. For more information regarding that, what do we need to do? You promised me.
1: You promised you'd take it easy on me.
0: I did. I said I'd be gentle. Okay, so the number to call would be, hang on, let's, well, for Meals on Wheels at least.
1: Meals on Wheels.
0: Meals on Wheels. It's 6722-1951 if you require any assistance with your Meals on Wheels. The address, however, for the Inverell Community Support
1: is 48 Oliver Street. Oliver Street.
0: Yes.
1: So, and you can pop by any time if anyone's interested, keen to help or lend a hand, or even if you have an hour spare, we've got lots of opportunity for you guys out in the community to come and help others.
0: Now tomorrow, so again, where's the big morning
1: RSM?
0: Tomorrow? So is that the RSM tomorrow?
1: Yep.
0: What time's it start?
1: 10 o'clock.
0: 10 o'clock?
1: Yep.
0: So, yeah, we make sure it's 10 o'clock. It's just like, maybe it's...
1: Maybe it's 10.
0: No, so be earlier. So 10 o'clock, when the doors open, get in there, morning tea.
1: Yeah, it's just a nice little morning tea. And it's a chance for our volunteers to connect with other volunteers and, you know, see who's who and what's happening.
0: Done. Well done. So we'll catch you in a fortnight?
1: I'll see you in a fortnight.
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0: What a big block of music that was here at 91.9 Star FM for your hump day. It is the Black Eyed Peas there, Meet Me Halfway. Kylie in there as well, Pharrell, Garbage, a bit of Billy Joel. It's still rock and roll to me.
1: It certainly is.
0: 21 away from 12, you're with Lewis here right through until 12 o'clock, and then Meg will be in after 12 with her midweek program. Now, just very quickly, a very quick community service announcement. The Welcome to Inverell Pizza Party is delivered part of the Welcome Experience. Now, this event is designed to welcome new residents and essential workers to Inverell. The whole community is warmly invited to come along, meet new people and help welcome others to the area. 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RSVP is closed at 12 noon Wednesday the 24th of June, and register to attend this free event online at localconnect.org/events. Make sure you head on down there. Make sure you book, register on that website there, localconnect.org/events, so you can RSVP to get that free pizza and welcome some essential workers that are coming to Inverell. It's right on 22:12. We've got the horoscopes next. We do that thanks to Annabelle's Real Estate.
2: 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This community service announcement is brought to you by Star FM 91.9.
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13: It's Wednesday, the 20th of May, 2026. Aries. Let that someone you care about deeply know how you feel about them. Taurus. You'll need to keep a tight rein on finances at the moment. Gemini. Question everything today. You can never be too careful. Cancer. It's up to you to make sure both sides of an argument are heard. Leo. By taking on a new project, be careful you don't bite off more than you can chew. Virgo. An opportunity to get in front of the crowd and be noticed is likely. Libra. A good day to steer clear of those bad-tempered types. Scorpio. With so much on your plate at the moment, you might just have to say no. Sagittarius. A financial concern will become a health concern too if it remains unresolved. Capricorn. Someone may have let you down, but there's sure to be a reason why. Aquarius. Time is getting away from you, so don't waste a moment. Pisces. You'll be tempted by an offer, but is it all it's cracked up to be? And that's today's horoscope.
0: Today's horoscopes, thanks to Annabelle's Real Estate. Back again tomorrow morning at around 20 to 7 on the All-Star Breakfast with Jerry. Don't forget, Meg's going to be in after 12 with her midweek show. But right now it is Santana featuring Rob Thomas from Matchbox 20. 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

91.9 Star FM, and from his older album, celebrating 30 years from last week. That's right, 13th of May 1996. Whew, that's gone by in a flash, hasn't it? George Michael and Fast Love. It's 4 and a half away from 12 o'clock. I'm out of here, guys. Meg's in next after the national and regional news to take you through till 3 o'clock with her midweek show. Leaving the capable hands of Tears for Fears, and everybody wants to rule the world. Why not? Everyone needs a chance, don't they? Have a fantastic...

0: Star FM National News is brought to you by Byron Street Auto Electrics at 202 Byron Street in Verrell. They stock a wide range of batteries to suit cars, caravans and heavy machinery.
1: Hello there, I'm Sean Bindley. UK Foreign Secretary Yvette Cooper has warned the world is sleepwalking into a global food crisis due to ongoing shipping disruptions through the Strait of Hormuz. Speaking at a conference in London, she said Britain will continue to lead calls for the immediate and unrestricted opening of the Strait. More from Sophie Denny in London.
2: The UK Foreign Secretary Yvette Cooper claims the world cannot wait any longer to reopen the Strait of Hormuz. It comes as the UN's World Food Programme estimates nearly 45 million people could fall into acute food insecurity if the conflict in the Middle East continues beyond the middle of this year. But a senior Iranian official has said the strait will forever remain in the possession and management of Tehran. Meanwhile, US President Donald Trump has postponed military strikes on the region as Iran lays out fresh proposals for a deal to end the war. Demands include ending the marine blockade, lifting sanctions on Tehran, and removing forces from nearby areas. Sophie Denny in London.
1: Unions are pushing for a 6% pay rise for the nation's lowest paid workers, citing predictions of further rises in inflation. The first hearing of the Fair Work Commission's annual wage review gets underway today in Sydney. ACTU President Sally McManus says they'll be fighting for 3 million Australians.
3: We've got to make sure that people on minimum and award wages actually get ahead of inflation. And the reason why is that already they're behind where they were in 2021, so around 4.5% behind in real terms.
1: The New South Wales government says it's planning the next phase of its safe staffing level rollout for general hospital wards. Jefferson Shaw has the details.
4: Inpatient wards that currently use a flexible hours per patient care model will be the first general wards to transition to mandated ratios in the coming months. Wards including medical assessment units, general medical, surgical and specialty will begin to have one nurse per four patients in the morning and afternoons. The Health Minister says safe staffing levels have been more important than ever, with emergency presentations growing at four times the rate of average presentations. The government has committed to delivering an additional almost 2,500 nurses as part of the rollout. Jefferson Shaw, Liverpool Hospital, Sydney.
1: Meanwhile, health experts are urging people to ensure they're up to date with their vaccinations as the country faces its worst diphtheria outbreak in 50 years. Five Queenslanders have contracted the bacterial disease this year, while cases have also been reported in the Northern Territory, South Australia and Western Australia. Australian Medical Association Queensland spokesperson, Dr. Nick Yim, says the spike in cases is alarming.
5: This is an illness that we haven't seen for many, many years. And it is a reminder for those who haven't had that booster shot to get vaccinated.
1: To Victoria, where drivers who came across the scene of a double fatal crash in Dandenong have described it as the worst thing they've ever seen. Two men, 19 and 38 years old, were killed when their car lost control, hit a tree and caught fire out front of the Dandenong High School. Witness Clay says he'd noticed the car speeding hours earlier.
6: Driven around Melbourne my whole life, and it's by far the worst thing I've ever seen. Still thinking about it. And even the officers were visibly pretty upset.
1: This is Air News. In rugby league, Broncos Seneca Tony Staggs has vowed to bring his aggressive style back to the State of Origin arena. The Brisbane star selected for his first Origin series in 4 years, fresh from serving a two-match ban for a forearm to the head of Roosters rival Hugo Savala. Staggs says he feared the incident could rule him out of Origin 1, but he isn't about to tone things down.
7: Yeah, my aggression will never stop in this game. That's a part of me and it always will be, and that's just how I play.
1: The Maroons are in camp on the Sunshine Coast ahead of next week's Origin series opener. Coach Billy Slater still under fire from some in the media for his decision to omit Rhys Walsh from the Queensland squad. Two-time AFLW Premiership Lion Orla O'Dwyer says she'd relish the chance to represent Ireland in this year's historic AFLW International against Australia. O'Dwyer joking she'd risk dual citizenship to pull on the green jersey.
8: I get that a lot. I think definitely Ireland. I feel like, yeah, just I'm definitely maybe like 95% Irish and then like that 5% Aussie. Hopefully get picked and get selected on the team and, yeah, represent my country.
1: In tennis, injury-plagued Carlos Alcaraz has sensationally pulled out of Wimbledon as he continues to battle a right wrist injury. follows his withdrawal from the Madrid, Rome and French Opens, paving the way for Italian rival Jannik Sinner to sweep the next two majors. Australian Independent Radio News.
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10: With the latest from the Star FM newsroom, I'm Jerry Tavera. A man facing several stalking charges in Yarella has been refused bail in Armidale Local Court, with a judge determining the man would not attend future court proceedings. The Northern Daily Leader reports Stephen Ronald Hollis is alleged to have been behind the wheel of a silver Holden Commodore that was reported multiple times in alleged stalking incidents around Yarella in February. Hollis has pleaded not guilty to six stalking charges and had his bail application denied on Monday, with police alleging he posed a risk of not appearing in court, further offences to the community and trying to influence witnesses. Bail conditions offered by Hollis's defence of staying away from Yarella, offers of accommodation for Hollis away from Yarella and reporting to Casino Police Station three times a week was knocked back by Judge Mark Richardson, who stated Hollis would likely flee court proceedings. The matter has been adjourned to June. Good rainfall around the region of around 25 to 50 millimetres has been warmly welcomed by local residents and landholders. Big falls reported to Star FM yesterday occurred south of Inverell, with 52 millimetres received on the Bingara Road at Bundara, 50 mils at Howell Stanborough area, 46 mils southwest of Gilgai and 42 mils at Tinga. To the north, reports of 27 millimetres at Pacullo and 24 at Ashford were received, bringing some welcome relief to drought-affected areas of the Shire. Official readings to 9am yesterday saw Inverell receive 34 millimetres, Glenelg Airport 41, Pindari Dam 25, Tinga 34, Warrielder 16 and Moree Airport only 5 millimetres. The Bureau of Meteorology says a trough of low pressure brought wet weather to eastern parts of the country and is gradually contracting eastwards. Mostly sunny conditions are expected for Inverell for the rest of the week. A man has been charged following an alleged attempted robbery in Moree at the weekend. New England Police District officers were told two men, one aged in his 60s and the other in his 30s, were approached by another man about 3pm last Saturday who threatened the older man with a knife and demanded money. The two men reportedly fled, allegedly being followed by the man, before the pair left in a vehicle and drove to Moree Police Station. Following extensive inquiries and with the support of a Polair remotely piloted drone, police attended a licensed premises on Amaru Drive on Sunday afternoon where they arrested a 30-year-old man. He was taken to Moree Police Station where he was charged with armed with intent to commit indictable offence and demand property with menaces with intent to steal. The man was formally refused bail to face Moree Local Court this Monday. Meantime, two men faced court yesterday after more than $1 million worth of illicit cigarettes and tobacco was allegedly seized in Moree yesterday morning. New England Police stopped a vehicle on the Newell Highway for a roadside test just after 2am and during a search of the vehicle, it's alleged they located and seized 37 boxes containing a total of 434,600 illicit cigarettes, 11 garbage bags containing approximately 60 kilos of dried tobacco leaf and $1,620 in cash. The 19-year-old driver and his 18-year-old passenger were arrested and taken to Moree Police Station, where the 19-year-old was charged with recklessly deal with proceeds of crime greater than $5,000 and recklessly deal with proceeds of crime less than or equal to $5,000, while the 18-year-old was charged with recklessly deal with proceeds of crime greater than $5,000. They both refused bail and appeared in court yesterday. A man has been airlifted to Tamworth after being seriously injured in a farm accident near Warrielder on Monday morning. At around a quarter to nine, the Westpac Rescue Helicopter was tasked by New South Wales Ambulance to a property south of Warrielder to treat a man aged in his 40s. It's reported the man sustained chest and shoulder injuries after being crushed by cattle against a fence. The patient was treated by New South Wales Ambulance paramedics and the helicopter's critical care medical team before being airlifted to Tamworth Rural Referral Hospital. The New South Wales Government is inviting stakeholders to have their say on the next stage of reforms to the state's non-urban metering framework aimed at improving compliance and ensuring licensed water take is accurately measured and reported. The proposed changes would allow approval holders to specify from which access licensed water is taken when multiple licenses are linked to a single water supply work, while holders of access licenses with 3,000 or more unit shares or megalitres would also be required to annually attest to the volume of water taken under their licence. Holders of larger access licences will be invited to participate in a webinar next Tuesday, where the proposed changes and annual requirements will be presented, while a public webinar is scheduled for June 3rd. Dan Connor from the Department of Climate Change and Energy, the Environment and Water, says accurate measurement and reporting helps ensure water can be managed effectively for communities, industries, agriculture and the environment now and into the future. To sport, and Gyra Bowling Club are celebrating being the Northwest champions after taking out the Grade 5 Region Open Pennants playoffs at South Tamworth over the weekend. Gyra had a strong win over Walgett and then scraped through against West Tamworth in a thrilling final 57-54 to secure the regional title and earn their place in the state finals. Gyra now heads to the state finals at Fig Tree Sports Bowling Club from the 21st to the 23rd of August. That's the latest from the Star FM newsroom. I'm Jerry Tavera.
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11: Well, good afternoon. I hope everyone is very well out there in our little community of Inverell. The temperature at the present moment is 17 degrees, the humidity is 63%, and the winds, they're due south, but really it just says calm, but it could go, you know, they could rise up to 14 later. Our barometric reading for right now is 1,019 hectopascals. Fire danger is moderate, as is the UV rating. So for today, or last night, we had a low of 8, and today we have a forecast maximum of 17 degrees. And for tomorrow, Thursday, the 21st of May, we will have 7 overnight to a maximum of 20. Very sunny day looking out there for tomorrow, and same for Friday. So the cloudiness is going to dissipate for 3 days, and then we'll have cloud and more clouds. So I hope the cloud brings a little bit more rain for us. No rain so far today. And it's Meg here, and we're doing midweek, and today we're doing the last year of the 90s, 1999. And of course we'll have our Australian songs in the middle. And then we'll finish off with the rest of 1999. But we'll also have the passing parade, and we'll have the ATJ's Grapevine. So please stay with us for the next 3 hours, and I'm looking forward to it. Let's get started with a little bit of Ricky.

0: Well, those two had to have got you going. It is now 20 past 12 and you're on 91.9 Star FM and we'll be back shortly.
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And that was Maria with Blondie and Bryan Adams, The Best of Me. Pretty good tunes. 1999 numbers coming your way.

0: Smash Mouth, All Star, and Bee Gees Alone, both great tunes and both out of 1999. 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They do great work, those people who raise money for the helicopters. 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

meow. And that was Christina Aguilera. I always have trouble with Christina A, I call her. Genie in a Bottle, TLC with No Scrubs. And you're on 91.9 Star FM. It is just going on to about 11 minutes to 1. And we've got a couple more songs to get you to the news, but I'll be back. And please stay tuned.

And that was Air Supply, Now and Forever, and Backstreet Boys with Larger Than Life. Well, we're creeping up on 1 o'clock news, and to take us to the 1 o'clock news is A Small Number by Alan Jackson, She Just Started Liking Cheating Songs. And then we'll have the news and we'll be back for our Aussie Hour.

0: Star FM National News is brought to you by Byron Street Auto Electrics at 202 Byron Street, Inverell. They stock a wide range of batteries to suit cars, caravans and heavy machinery.
1: I'm Mark Dransfield. The US and Syrian governments have apparently stepped in to help return the remaining ISIS brides and their children to Australia. Federal politics reporter Nelson Scott.
2: A group of six women and their kids remain in a Syrian camp where they've lived for close to a decade after joining their husbands, who are Islamic State fighters. It's understood the US has been putting pressure to get the cohort out of the camp and back home. News Corp reports Syrian officials are now facilitating the release of travel funds from the group's relatives before finalising flights to Australia. Government MP Julian Hill says the group are not welcome back and will face consequences if they arrive.
3: If they return to Australia, they'll face the full force of the law.
2: The opposition's John O'Dunham claims Labor should do more to delay their arrival, arguing they pose a security risk.
4: They are the government. They can do something about it.
2: 13 women and children returned to Australia earlier this month. Three women remain in custody on serious charges. Nelson Scott, Canberra.
1: To Victoria, where the Princes Highway remains closed in Dandenong after two men were killed in a fiery high-speed crash. Christy Cooper has the latest.
5: Around 1:20 this morning, a driver travelling along the Princes Highway in Dandenong lost control and crashed into a tree on the centre median strip. The car caught fire, killing two men aged 19 and 38, both from the Dandenong area. Major collision investigator Craig McAvoy says debris was spread over 100 metres.
6: At this point in time, it appears speed is a significant contributor to the collision.
5: It happened in front of Dandenong High School. Police and teachers did their best to prevent students from witnessing the scene as they arrived at school. Christy Cooper, Melbourne.
1: Police are investigating potential links to organised crime after a fatal shooting in Sydney's southwest. Sean Bindley with more.
7: An investigation was launched when five men presented to two hospitals within the space of 90 minutes, one of whom later died. A crime scene is in place at a home in Canley Heights, and two cars have been seized for examination. Police Commissioner Mal Lanyon says it's unclear if the attack is gang-related, but officers stand ready to crack down on organised crime wherever it appears.
8: The indiscriminate use of violence, the complete disregard for human life is something that we won't tolerate as an organisation. I've been very strong in saying that we will focus on organised crime, and I think the results from Task Force Falcon and other operations that we conduct demonstrate that.
1: Overseas now, and the World Health Organization fears the number of suspected Ebola cases in eastern Congo could reach 1,000 in coming days. The BBC's Thomas Makwana reports.
9: More than 500 people are now feared to have been infected by this rare strain of the Ebola virus, with the number who've died climbing steadily each day. The WHO's DRC boss, Anne Anshia, said the U.S. withdrawal from the organization in January and other international aid cuts were making it harder to respond. Medical supplies are arriving in eastern DRC, but facilities remain patchy. Doctors can currently test just 6 patients an hour for infection. The Director General of the WHO, Tedros Adhanom Ghebreyesus, says he's now deeply concerned about the speed of the spread.
1: Checking the Aussie share market, the All Ords is trading down 67 points at 87.61. One Australian dollar is buying 70.98 US cents. This is AIR News. First to tennis, and there's a major injury blow to one of the game's top players. AIR Sports' Paul Walsh has details.
10: After recently revealing that he would not be taking part in the French Open due to a wrist injury, the world number two Carlos Alcaraz has announced through social media that his layoff will now be extended to the grass court season, including Wimbledon, a tournament that he won in 2023 and 2024. The 23-year-old Spaniard, who already has 7 Grand Slam trophies in the cabinet, first felt discomfort at the Barcelona Open in mid-April, but has not been able to shake off the injury to a degree where he feels comfortable competing at the highest level. Paul Walsh for AIR Sport.
1: NRL, and Billy Slater's defending his decision to name Kalyn Ponga at fullback for Queensland as criticism mounts on the Maroons coach for leaving Reece Walsh out of the squad. Speaking on Nine's Billy Slater podcast, the NRL legend says the Knights star has passion like no other.
11: Last year, got injured, made his way down to Sydney from Newcastle on game night on crutches just to be in and around the group. It shows how much this means to him. I've got great admiration and respect for Kalen as a person.
1: And in AFL, St Kilda forward Jack Higgins won't make the trip to Perth to face Fremantle on Friday. He's been ruled out with knee soreness. Australian Independent Radio News.
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13: With the latest from the Star FM newsroom, I'm Jerry Tavera. A man facing several stalking charges in Yarella has been refused bail in Armidale local court, with a judge determining the man would not attend future court proceedings. The Northern Daily Leader reports Stephen Ronald Hollis is alleged to have been behind the wheel of a silver Holden Commodore that was reported multiple times in alleged stalking incidents around Yarella in February. Hollis has pleaded not guilty to six stalking charges and had his bail application denied on Monday, with police alleging he posed a risk of not appearing in court, further offences to the community and trying to influence witnesses. Bail conditions offered by Hollis's defence of staying away from Yarella, offers of accommodation for Hollis away from Yarella and reporting to Casino Police Station three times a week was knocked back by Judge Mark Richardson, who stated Hollis would likely flee court proceedings. The matter has been adjourned to June. Good rainfall around the region of around 25 to 50 millimetres has been warmly welcomed by local residents and landholders. Big falls reported to Star FM yesterday occurred south of Inverell, with 52 millimetres received on the Bingara Road at Bundara, 50 mils at Howell Stambra area, 46 mils southwest of Gilgai and 42 mils at Tinga. To the north, reports of 27 millimetres at Pacullo and 24 at Ashford were received, bringing some welcome relief to drought-affected areas of the Shire. Official readings to 9 a.m. yesterday saw Inverell receive 34 millimetres, Glenelg Airport 41, Pindari Dam 25, Tinga 34, Warrielder 16 and Moree Airport only 5 millimetres. The Bureau of Meteorology says a trough of low pressure brought wet weather to eastern parts of the country and is gradually contracting eastwards. Mostly sunny conditions are expected for Inverell for the rest of the week. A man has been charged following an alleged attempted robbery in Moree at the weekend. New England Police District officers were told two men, one aged in his 60s and the other in his 30s, were approached by another man about 3 p.m. last Saturday who threatened the older man with a knife and demanded money. The two men reportedly fled, allegedly being followed by the man, before the pair left in a vehicle and drove to Moree Police Station. Following extensive inquiries and with the support of a Polair remotely piloted drone, police attended a licensed premises on Amaru Drive on Sunday afternoon, where they arrested a 30-year-old man. He was taken to Moree Police Station, where he was charged with armed with intent to commit indictable offence and demand property with menaces with intent to steal. The man was formally refused bail to face Moree local court this Monday. Meantime, two men faced court yesterday after more than $1 million worth of illicit cigarettes and tobacco was allegedly seized in Moree yesterday morning. New England Police stopped a vehicle on the Newell Highway for a roadside test just after 2 a.m. and during a search of the vehicle, it's alleged they located and seized 37 boxes containing a total of 434,600 illicit cigarettes, 11 garbage bags containing approximately 60 kilos of dried tobacco leaf and $1,620 in cash. The 19-year-old driver and his 18-year-old passenger were arrested and taken to Moree Police Station, where the 19-year-old was charged with recklessly deal with proceeds of crime greater than $5,000 and recklessly deal with proceeds of crime less than or equal to $5,000, while the 18-year-old was charged with recklessly deal with proceeds of crime greater than $5,000. They both refused bail and appeared in court yesterday. A man has been airlifted to Tamworth after being seriously injured in a farm accident near Warrielder on Monday morning. At around 8:45, the Westpac Rescue Helicopter was tasked by New South Wales Ambulance to a property south of Warrielder to treat a man aged in his 40s. It's reported the man sustained chest and shoulder injuries after being crushed by cattle against a fence. The patient was treated by New South Wales Ambulance paramedics and the helicopter's critical care medical team before being airlifted to Tamworth Rural Referral Hospital. The New South Wales Government is inviting stakeholders to have their say on the next stage of reforms to the state's non-urban metering framework aimed at improving compliance and ensuring licensed water take is accurately measured and reported. The proposed changes would allow approval holders to specify from which access licensed water is taken when multiple licenses are linked to a single water supply work, while holders of access licenses with 3,000 or more unit shares or megalitres would also be required to annually attest to the volume of water taken under their licence. Holders of larger access licences will be invited to participate in a webinar next Tuesday, where the proposed changes and annual requirements will be presented, while a public webinar is scheduled for June 3rd. Dan Connor from the Department of Climate Change and Energy, the Environment and Water says accurate measurement and reporting helps ensure water can be managed effectively for communities, industries, agriculture and the environment now and into the future. To sport, and Gyra Bowling Club are celebrating being the Northwest champions after taking out the Grade 5 Region Open Pennants playoffs at South Tamworth over the weekend. Gyra had a strong win over Walgett and then scraped through against West Tamworth in a thrilling final 57-54 to secure the regional title and earn their place in the state finals. Gyra now heads to the state finals at Fig Tree Sports Bowling Club from the 21st to the 23rd of August. And finally, racing returns to Inverell on Friday after Racing New South Wales confirmed the scheduled Coffs Harbour race meeting had been transferred to the Inverell racecourse due to the wet weather conditions currently being experienced on the coast. Coffs Harbour is currently rated a heavy 10 after 165 millimetres of rainfall over the last 7 days, with further rain predicted. Hence, an early decision has been made to transfer this meeting to Inverell, where the track is currently rated a soft 6 with fine and sunny weather conditions forecast for Friday. As a result, the 2,000 metre benchmark 66 handicap will now be run over 1,800 metres and the 1,000 metre benchmark 58 handicap will be run over 1,050 metres. 151 horses have nominated for the 8-race program. That's the latest from the Star FM newsroom. I'm Jerry Tavera.
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15: And the time is 12 minutes past one. You're on 91.9 Star FM. And it looks all nice and sunny outside at the present moment with a temperature of 17. The humidity is at 65% and the winds are coming in from the south-southwest and they could go from 11 to 29 kilometres an hour. The barometric reading is 1,019 hectopascals. We have a moderate fire danger and a moderate UV rating for today. There is only a 5% chance that we will get any rain whatsoever. However, nil desperandum, there's always tomorrow. And today is Wednesday and it is the 20th of May already. Sunny for tomorrow. Overnight of 5 to a maximum of 20. So enjoy your day. It is now time for our Aussie Hour and we're going to start off. Now this is a mixture of all genres, so don't worry, you'll get country, you'll get all sorts. So please stay tuned to 91.9 Star FM and I'm Meg.

0: And that was Savage Garden, Truly, Madly, Deeply. And we started off with Adam Harvey, Highway Number One. You're listening to 91.9 Star FM. It is now 21 minutes past. So it's time for us to have a little bit of a break, but we'll be back with more great music.
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Savage Garden, Truly, Madly, Deeply. And I think I played that in the first half, I'm sorry. Nick Cave and the Bad Seeds with Kylie Minogue and Where the Wild Roses Grow. You're on 91.9 Star FM. It's 28 minutes to 2. Please stay tuned. I've got some more coming up for you right now.

0: That's a good tune, wasn't it? That was Hell to High Water with Amber Lawrence. You're on 91.9 Star FM, 20 minutes to 2, and it's time for a little bit of a break and music following.
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That was Travis Collins, Barbed Wire and Roses, and we had Ice House with Hey Little Girl. You're on 91.9 Star FM, and the time is 10 minutes to 2, and we have a few more songs, and then we'll be back into 1999. Thank you very much for staying with us on Midweek with Meg.

0: Well, I guess you all know who that was. Yes, of course it was. It was Wolf Mother with Joker and the Thief. We have one more tune to take you to the news. Pardon me. The news at 2, and that hour just went very, very quickly for me. So we're going to have Tones and I, and it will be Dance Monkey.
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0: one. That was Tones and I with Dance Monkey. And this is one just for the community because it is very relevant. The Welcome to Inverell Pizza Party is delivered as part of the Welcome Experience. This event is designed to welcome new residents and essential workers to Inverell. The whole community is warmly invited to come along, meet new people and help welcome others to the area. This is going to be held at the Roustabout, Otho Street, Inverell, on Saturday the 27th of June from 4 p.m. to 7 p.m. Free pizza will be provided. But if you wish to go, could you RSVPs close the 12th of June, that's a Wednesday, to register to attend this free event online, localconnect.org/events. You heard about this on 91.9 Star FM, where it is news time. Oh, and we're about to start.
1: 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They stock a wide range of batteries to suit cars, caravans and heavy machinery.
2: I'm Mark Dransfield. A group of young business owners has written to the Prime Minister urging him to scrap the government's capital gains reforms. Federal politics editor Michael Packey.
3: As part of a suite of budget changes, the 50% CGT discount will be scrapped and instead linked to inflation. There's concern the move will discourage investment. 40 entrepreneurs have reached out to the Prime Minister urging him not to proceed. Lucy Gamble is among the business owners who's put her name to the letter. She argues people feel there's no reward for risk.
4: I really get the feeling that they don't understand small business.
3: Anthony Albanese has told the ABC the majority of small business owners won't be affected.
5: The campaigns that have been run aren't based upon facts of what is actually occurring.
3: Legislation to rein in capital gains and negative gearing deductions may be passed through Parliament by the end of next month. Michael Packey reporting.
2: Unions are pushing for a 6% minimum wage increase at the Fair Work Commission, citing the predicted surge in inflation. Hearings are underway in Sydney. An accused thief has suffered a serious leg injury after impaling himself on a fence while trying to escape police just north of Brisbane. Chloe Affleck reports.
6: Police were called to a McDonald Road business in Clontarf around 4:30 this morning following reports two men were attempting to steal metal tubing from the site. On arrival, the pair attempted to flee when one of the men impaled his leg on a fence, sustaining a significant injury. Officers immediately rendered first aid and applied a tourniquet to his leg before he was transported to Redcliffe Hospital in a serious but stable condition. His alleged accomplice fleeing the scene on a bike. Investigations into the matter are ongoing. Anyone with information is asked to come forward. Chloe Affleck reporting.
2: A 70-year-old Perth man is facing more than 200 fraud charges allegedly relating to NDIS payments. Financial Crime Squad detectives say the man was sharing a home with the alleged victim who lives with an intellectual disability. It's alleged he helped set up a bank account into which NDIS payments were deposited and fraudulently used the account to make personal purchases totalling more than $54,000. Doctors are urging people to get vaccinated amid the worst outbreak of diphtheria since records began. The resurgence of the disease began in the Northern Territory but has since spread to South Australia, WA and Queensland. There have been over 220 cases reported this year and one suspected death. Federal Health Minister Mark Butler says it's a significant outbreak.
7: This, by a very big distance, is the biggest outbreak of diphtheria we've ever seen. It's about 30 times the average number of diphtheria cases that we've seen over the last 5 years or so. So it's a very, very concerning outbreak.
2: A Melbourne teen has become the youngest Australian to climb Mount Everest. Bianca Adler reached the summit this morning. Her grandma, Margaret Harrington, says the 18-year-old couldn't wait to get on top of the world.
8: She left earlier than what originally they might have planned because there were quite a few people coming behind and plus the wind is very strong up there. So they tried to leave and beat the crowd and beat the strong wind.
2: This is Air News. In tennis, Carlos Alcaraz has sensationally pulled out of Wimbledon, continuing to battle an injury to his right wrist. It follows his withdrawal from the Madrid, Rome and French Opens. AFL and Adelaide's Riley Filthorpe and Callum Archie will return tomorrow night against Hawthorn in Tasmania. Campsites for the 2026 Bathurst 1000 have sold out in record time, less than 90 minutes after going on sale to the public Monday morning. Leonie Kay reports.
9: The sellout means over 7,000 campsites across Mount Panorama, which will host over 25,000 race fans, are spoken for, nearly 5 months out from this year's great race. A record renewal period saw over 90% of campsites reserved by returning campers ahead of Monday morning sale, with the last site snapped up just on 11:30 a.m. Eastern Standard Time. In addition to Australia's most prestigious motor race, the Bathurst 1000 is the largest annual camping gathering in the Southern Hemisphere. The Bathurst 1000 takes place on October 8 to 11, where Grove Racing's Matt Payne will look to go back-to-back after 2025's unforgettable great race. Leonie Kay, Air Sport.
2: And the NRL has confirmed the four clubs heading to Las Vegas for next year's season opener. Parramatta will take on the Titans before the Storm take on the Tigers. Australian Independent Radio News.
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0: And the temperature at 5 minutes past 2 is 15 degrees with a humidity of 59%. The winds, they're coming in from the south at 9 kilometres an hour, could gust to about 11. The pressure at the moment is 1,017 hectopascals. We have a moderate fire danger and a moderate UV rating. The top for today was forecast at 17 degrees. I think we've been there and we're on the downhill slope right now. But then again, the sun could decide to stay out for a little longer than normal. So for the rest of the rest of the day, still sunny. And for tomorrow, overnight, 5 to a maximum of 20. And it's going to be a sunny day tomorrow. So have a blast, whatever you're doing. I hope you're enjoying it. But don't forget to press that button and stay on 91.9 Star FM.

And sorry, I was thinking something else then for a minute. LFO, Summer Girls, and they're an American pop and hip-hop band. I haven't sort of heard much about those ones before. And we had Santana, she's not there. And we are now at 7:15. We'll have one more song and then we'll have our little break.

0: And that was Cher with Believe. You're on 91.9 Star FM. We're going to have a short break and then we'll have the Passing Parade with John Doremus, and that's brought to you by Sonder Painting and the Bolt Shop. So please stay tuned. I'm sure you're going to enjoy whatever John's got in store for you.
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6: Hello again. This is John Doremus with The Passing Parade, the story of a brutal ship's captain who became a hero by a chance of fate. His name was Dillon. A hot-tempered Irishman, he was known by those who served him as Captain Pete. His mountainous frame and lust for violence made him a dangerous man to cross. Peter Dillon was born in Ireland in or about the year 1785. Not much is known of his early life except that he took to the sea. At the age of 24, he was in command of a small trading schooner that collected sandalwood and beached a mare from various South Sea islands and shipped it to China, where it was in big demand. His treatment of the natives was savagely brutal. When they refused to trade with him, he kidnapped their women and burned their villages. In July of 1821, his ship was wrecked in Bass Strait. Most of the crew was drowned. But Dillon and a few others safely reached the Tasmanian mainland in an open boat. And so over the next 3 years, rumors associated him with piracy and slave trading. In October 1825, he appeared in Valparaiso, where he purchased a heavily armed bark and put to sea with a cutthroat crew. As fate would have it, in the course of his subsequent plunderings, he had occasion to replenish his water supplies at the island of Tikopia. There he encountered a Prussian beachcomber named Bukert, who showed him various objects that had been given him by natives on the nearby island of Vanikoro. They included a silver sword hilt bearing the initials JFGP, similarly engraved eating utensils, and French buckles and coins. Dillon at once realized their significance. They could only have been the property of the long-lost French navigator Jean-Francois Galliot, Comte de la Pérouse, who, after sailing out of Botany Bay in March of 1788, had mysteriously disappeared. Determined to cash in on this chance discovery, Dillon proceeded to Calcutta, where he obtained the backing of a group of wealthy exploration patrons and a specially equipped vessel, the Research, in which he reached the island of Vanikoro on September 8, 1827. There, from the natives, he learned the true story of La Perouse's tragic end. His two ships had run aground on a coral reef near the island, and those aboard who weren't drowned were slain by the natives when they struggled ashore. In August of 1828, Captain Pete Dillon arrived in Paris. With him, he had a chest crammed with relics of the La Perouse expedition. He was hailed by the French public as a hero, and the French Academy appointed him Chevalier of the Legion of Honor. He also received a handsome pension and various other tokens of the French nation's gratitude. Later, he returned to the South Seas and continued with his trading ventures. A yearning for his homeland finally overcame him, and in 1845, he went back to Ireland, where he lived out the remainder of his days wealthy and respected. He died on February 9th, 1847, somewhere in his early 60s. Our time is up. Till we meet again for another chapter in the Passing Parade, this is John Doremus. As always, thank you so much, and goodbye for now.
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9: Ladies and gentlemen, this is Mambo number 5.

And that was Red Hot Chili Peppers with Scar Tissue. And we had Len, Steal My Sunshine, and Lou Bega with Mambo Number 5. I love that. It just gets you bopping. You can't really sit still when that one's on. You're listening to 91.9 Star FM. It is now 24 minutes to 3. Gee, we're on the wind down and I finish at 3, and after 3 o'clock, Shelley will be here for her drive time show. So I'll just play another song for you.

0: That was Carl Beckman with She's So High. Quite a nice number. And it is 20 minutes to 3. It's time for a short break, and then I'll be back with the ATJ's Grapevine for tomorrow. So please stay tuned to 91.9 Star FM.
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0: 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And for the Thursday, the third Thursday of the month, the National Transport Museum on Rifle Range Road is open daily from 9 a.m. to 4 p.m. The Wing Hing Long Museum is open every Thursday, 9:30 to 1:30. At 10 Ruby Street, Tinga. And for more information, contact 6723 3156. The Inverell Art Gallery is open every Thursday from 10 a.m. to 4 p.m. They offer a variety of workshops and classes. And for more information, phone 6722 4983 or check out their website www.inverellartgallery.com.au. The Inverell Community Choir, they meet every Thursday at 7 p.m. at the Inverell Music Centre on Moore Street. For more information, contact Gail on 0427 543 819 or Gary on 0431 190 964. The Inverell AA holds its meetings every Thursday at 6 p.m. at the Seventh Day Adventist Hall, and that's at 50 Glen Innes Road. Tea, coffee and biscuits supplied. For more information, visit the AA website and type in Inverell or phone 1300 222 222. The Inverell Community Sewing for Charity meets every Thursday from 9 a.m. to 3 p.m. at the Church of Christ Hall, 83 Vivian Street, for their social day for quilting, patchwork and other general craft activities. That's suitable for beginners to advanced, and helpers are always welcome. 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The Salvation Army holds a laundry, shower and brekkie service at 35 Vivian Street in Brill for the homeless, disadvantaged, lonely or anyone in need. And that is every Thursday. 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Everything is supplied at no cost. Just drop in. For more information, 9395612. And finally, we have the Inverell Pensioners and Senior Citizens Club. They meet every Thursday for their weekly bingo. Arrive at 1:15 for a 1:30 start. Other activities include a monthly bus trip. New members are always welcome. Just go to the hall at the rear of the Inverell Home for the Aged on Thursdays between 1:15 and 4 p.m. The annual joining fee is still only $10. For all inquiries, please contact Glenys on 0439 583 739. And that is your grapevine for tomorrow, Thursday, the third Thursday of the month. So, as I said, tell your friends, tell your mates, you know, to listen in. They are so, nothing happens in Inverell. All they got to do is tune in to 91.9 Star FM and they'll get the grapevine every day. And thank you very much to ATJs.
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That was pretty cool. That was Boppin' the Blues with Blackfeather. And we had Sugar Ray with Someday. Well, that just about draws me to a close here on Midweek with Meg. We have Shelley coming up and she'll take good care of you with Drive Time from 3 until 6. So make sure that you stay tuned to 91.9 Star FM. I'm finishing with Brian Ferry with You Do Something to Me and The Byrds with Mr. Tambourine Man. Bye, see you Tuesday.

0: Star FM National News is brought to you by Byron Street Auto Electrics at 202 Byron Street in Verrell. They stock a wide range of batteries to suit cars, caravans and heavy machinery.
1: I'm Mark Dransfield. Unions are pushing for a 6% minimum wage increase at the Fair Work Commission. Hearings for the Commission's annual wage review start today. Employer groups argue workers should get a below-inflation pay rise. ACTU President Sally McManus says the Middle East war has put pressure on the cost of living and our lowest-paid workers deserve more.
2: We'll be arguing that workers should get a 6% pay rise to make sure they keep ahead of inflation, with inflation going up because of the war. Employers are arguing that workers should get a pay cut.
1: Police are searching for two men after a targeted fatal shooting in Sydney's southwest. More from Jefferson Shaw.
3: Overnight, officers were called to a Canley Heights home after reports of gunshots. Police were also called to Liverpool and Fairfield hospitals when men presented with gunshot wounds. A 28-year-old man has died from his wounds. Another four have neck and shoulder injuries. Detective Superintendent Craig Middleton says officers are searching for two men seen leaving the Canley Heights home where the shooting is believed to have taken place.
4: Very early, I can't confirm the exact motives for why that attack or why those two males attended.
3: He says they're aware of organised crime links, but can't confirm that at this stage. Jefferson Shaw, Fairfield Police Station, Sydney.
1: South Australian police are still investigating the circumstances behind the shooting of a man at an Adelaide house early yesterday. The 27-year-old suffered a gunshot wound to his leg, with police finding a pen gun inside the Christie Downs house. Police Commissioner Grant Stevens says pen guns are highly unstable and there are severe penalties for people caught with them.
5: Most pen guns, in some respects, can look a lot like a pen. They're the same shape, sometimes a bit thicker. They are a homemade device, highly unreliable. They usually only carry like a 22 bullet, one bullet at a time. So you have to put the bullet in and it's, you know, has like a spring-loaded device that you pull back and it discharges the weapon. Highly unpredictable, dangerous. The penalty for having one in your possession can be 15 years imprisonment.
1: Families and friends are rallying around an 87-year-old Perth lollipop man after he was allegedly pushed to the ground and robbed by a teenager. Police say the incident happened just before 9 yesterday morning at Ross Moyne, with an 18-year-old charged over allegedly assaulting the traffic warden and stealing his hat and whistle. Nine News reporter Amber Wilkinson says the local community has been quick to show its support for the much-loved 87-year-old who wasn't able to head back to his post today.
6: Probably taking a bit of a breather, a bit of a break, a bit of a time to recover after what happened yesterday, but it hasn't stopped people coming and supporting him. We've seen the local principal and we've also seen a local mum step in to fill in his shift today, which has been really heartwarming to see.
1: Australians planning to travel to Thailand for more than a month could soon need a visa. Since 2024, Aussies have been able to visit for 60 days visa-free, but the Thai government has now revoked that exemption. And a nationwide search is underway for a new koala detection dog on the Sunshine Coast. It follows the retirement of 11-year-old Bear after a decade of service trained to help locate koalas in need of rescue. The International Fund for Animal Welfare team is looking for a rescue dog with high energy, non-aggressive and under the age of 2. This is Air News. A major shock in the NRL, with Rabbitohs forward Jai Arrow revealing he's been diagnosed with motor neurone disease. The former Queensland State of Origin star has been forced into immediate retirement at the age of 30. South's chief executive Blake Solly has read a statement on Arrow's behalf.
7: Over recent months, my symptoms have affected different parts of my everyday life. On medical advice, I'm not currently medically cleared to train or play at the required level, and I'll be stepping away from those duties while I focus fully on my health, treatment and rehabilitation.
1: The dates for this year's AFL draft are out. Round 1 will be held on November 19, with the second and remaining rounds taking place November 20. There will then be a gap before the rookie draft on November 23. The trade period runs from October 5 to 14. Free agency is from October 2 to 9. Tennis, and Carlos Alcaraz has pulled out of Wimbledon, continuing to battle an injury to his right wrist. And Arsenal has ended its 22-year Premier League drought. The Gunners crowned after Manchester City's 1-1 draw with Bournemouth this morning.
8: That's it. There is the full-time whistle. The title race is over and Arsenal are the champions.
1: That audio thanks to the EPL, Australian Independent Radio News. 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
10: Good afternoon. It is 5 minutes after three. It's currently 15 degrees here in Inverell. The humidity is sitting at 47%. The wind is from the south-southwest at 11 kilometres an hour with gusts up to 14 kilometres an hour. And the pressure is sitting at 1,018 hectopascals. We are expecting an overnight low of 6 tonight. And tomorrow they're forecasting a top of 20 and a low of 5. And the sun is due to set at 5:09 p.m. and rise again tomorrow at 6:37 a.m. So you are now up to date with the weather. It's Star FM and this is Wednesday afternoon drive time. I'm Shelley. I'll be with you until 6. I want to thank Meg for a fantastic midweek program yet again. And let's do the Meals on Wheels roster for tomorrow, Thursday the 21st of May. We have a crew from LJ Hooker, Maggie and North Haven, Lloyd Manuel, Margaret Sutton and Paul and Sarah Hoskins. And a huge thank you to those people.
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0: dropped your keys back there.
1: Oh, thanks. Hey, wait a minute. Aren't you Steve from Smash Mouth?
0: Yeah, I am.
1: Really?
0: Yeah.
1: Do you think I could get your number or something?
0: No, I gotta go. I'm sorry. Thanks.
1: Wait, please? I love you.
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0: And that was Shakin' Stevens, Green Door from 1981. And before that we had The Police Don't Stand So Close to Me. 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

And that was the Hoodoo Gurus, Another World. And before that we had Michael Jackson, Don't Stop Till You Get Enough. It's 27 minutes to 4 here on Star FM. This is Wednesday Drive Time. I hope you're having a great afternoon.

0: And it's 20 minutes to four here on Star FM. And we just heard from Tracy Chapman, Fast Car, and Paul Simon, Loves Me Like a Rock. The Inverell McIntyre's Lions Club drew their mini lotto competition last Saturday, the 16th of May. Their numbers drawn out were 16, 6, 13, 5, 15, and 1. There were no winning tickets, with the jackpot escalating to $1,065. Ticket buyers are asked to pick six numbers from 20. The next draw will take place at the Imperial Hotel this Saturday, the 23rd of May. Tickets are $1 each for two chances to win the jackpot. Tickets can be obtained from Lennon's Butchery and various businesses throughout Inverell, and from the sales table in Byron Street on Thursdays and Fridays. And you heard about it here on 91.9 Star FM.
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And that was Guy Sebastian, Like a Drum. And we also heard from the Eurogliders, Groove. And Ricky Lee, Can't Touch That. It is 6 minutes away from the 4 o'clock news. So we've got some Becky Cole to take you up to the news.

And that was One Direction, What Makes You Beautiful. And before that we had Billie Eilish, Therefore I Am. It is 16 after 4 here on Wednesday Drive Time.

0: Anything But Ordinary by Avril Lavigne. Now, before that, we also had The Monkees, A Little Bit Me and A Little Bit You. The next workshop for Days for Girls will be held on Saturday the 30th of May, commencing at 9:30 a.m. and finishing at 12:30 p.m. at the Inverell Club, Evans Street, Inverell. Days for Girls is a grassroots, not for profit organisation creating a better future for girls in third world countries. For further information, contact Margaret on 0428 157 633 or Julie on 0407 621 949. And you heard about it here first on 91.9 Star FM.
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And that was Santana with Black Magic Woman. We also heard from AC/DC, Back in Black. It is 25 minutes to 5 here on Star FM. We're going to have Ed Sheeran and Luke Combs with Life Goes On take us up to the next break, where we'll also hear On This Day.

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2: 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I started the Cool Country Breakfast program 10 years ago.
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1: On this day, May 20th, it was on this day in 1514, English King Henry VIII grants a charter to the corporation of Trinity House to regulate pilotage on the River Thames in London, which is still in existence. In 1736, a royal approval is given by King George II to construct the original Westminster Bridge across the River Thames in London. In 1845, HMS Erebus and HMS Terror, with 134 men under John Franklin, sailed from the River Thames in England, beginning a disastrous expedition to find the Northwest Passage. All hands are lost. In 1873, Levi Strauss and Jacob Davis patent the first blue jeans with copper rivets. In 1910, the funeral of Britain's King Edward VII is held at Westminster Abbey. It's one of the largest assemblages of European royalty. In 1927, at 20 to 8 in the morning, Charles Lindbergh takes off from New York to cross the Atlantic for Paris in the first solo non-stop transatlantic flight.
6: Lindbergh wants to win a $25,000 prize for the first solo non-stop flight from New York to Paris. At stake is the future of air travel. Transatlantic ocean liners are safe and reliable, but slow. Planes are considered too dangerous. Six pilots have already died attempting the 3,600-mile crossing.
1: In 1932, Amelia Earhart leaves Newfoundland on her journey to become the first woman to fly solo and non-stop across the Atlantic. In 1945, Australian cricketer Keith Miller scores 105 in the first victory test cricket match at Lord's. In 1967, the BBC bans The Beatles, A Day in the Life, because of drug references. In 1973, two motorcycle racers are killed and a dozen injured in a crash during the 1973 Nations Grand Prix in Monza in Italy.
7: Many people had heard him say that he was afraid of the big curve. He fell soon after the start, along with Pasolini and Philip. Two of them died. He, the Flying Finn, and Renzo Pasolini, perhaps the best loved of all Italian racers. Villa recovered. After that accident, there were a lot of riders who gave up racing.
1: In 1983, the Police released their single, Every Breath You Take. It becomes the Billboard Song of the Year for 1983.

0: 1986, the Flintstones' 25th anniversary celebration airs on CBS television. In 1993, the 274th and final Cheers episode airs on NBC. In 2015, David Letterman hosts The Late Show with David Letterman for the last time, ending 33 years in late-night television.
1: I want to thank the folks at home. You know, people come up to me all the time and they say, Dave, I've been watching you since your morning show, and I always say, have you thought about a complete psychological workup? The people who watch this show, there's nothing I can do to ever repay you. Thank you for everything. You've given me everything. And thank you again.
0: In 2023, English ITV This Morning TV presenter Philip Schofield resigns after 20 years in the role. It later emerges he's having an affair with a younger colleague and lied about it.
2: There is an innocent person here who didn't do anything wrong, who is vulnerable and probably feels like I do. And I just have to say, stop with him. Okay with me, but stop with him. Leave him alone.
0: In 2024, actress Scarlett Johansson says OpenAI tried to hire her voice, and when she refused, created a synthetic voice known as Sky for an update to ChatGPT very similar to hers.
3: Actress Scarlett Johansson saying this voice used by OpenAI's virtual assistant Sky.
4: Hello, I'm really excited about teaming up with you.
3: Sounds, quote, eerily similar to her own. The actress famously played an artificial intelligence system in the movie Her in 2013.
5: Do you have a name?
4: Yes, Samantha.
3: Now warning, tech is imitating art too closely.
0: On this day, May 20th.
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It's 5 to 5 here on Star FM, and that was Mental as Anything, Come Around. And we also had Pink Floyd, Money. We've got the national and regional news at 5 o'clock. So to take us up to the news, we've got Chris Brown with you.

0: RFM National News is brought to you by Byron Street Auto Electrics at 202 Byron Street in Verrell. They stock a wide range of batteries to suit cars, caravans and heavy machinery.
1: I'm Alan Baskin. Doctors are urging people to get vaccinated amid the worst outbreak of diphtheria since records began. The resurgence of the disease began in the Northern Territory, but has since spread to South Australia, Western Australia and Queensland. There have been more than 220 cases reported this year and one suspected death. Federal Health Minister Mark Butler says this is a significant outbreak.
2: This, by a very big distance, is the biggest outbreak of diphtheria we've ever seen. It's about 30 times the average number of diphtheria cases that we've seen over the last 5 years or so. So it's a very, very concerning outbreak.
1: The World Health Organization is warning there's significant uncertainty about the spread of an Ebola outbreak in the Democratic Republic of the Congo. 136 people have died in the outbreak so far. Epidemiologist Dr. Paul Griffin says it's highly unlikely to become the next global pandemic.
3: The risk of this being across other borders other than locally is extremely low. It's actually something that's quite hard to transmit. It's not like a respiratory virus.
1: The federal government is being criticised for deferring the introduction of price caps on aged care packages. Mark Dransfield with that story.
4: The limits on service charges for support at home packages were due to come into effect at the start of July, but the government has now deferred them indefinitely. The caps would have ensured no elderly person would be ripped off for any services provided. Patricia Sparrow from the Council of the Ageing says it's a disappointing move.
5: There are concerns about constructing price caps now that would include some short-term or one-off costs that might artificially push prices up. We were concerned about that, but what we've been advocating for in the interim is that there should be stronger pricing protections that are going to help older people while a really well-constructed price cap is developed that doesn't bake in costs that shouldn't be there.
1: 40 young business leaders have written to the Prime Minister urging him to reconsider the capital gains tax revamp. As part of a suite of budget changes, the 50% CGT discount will be scrapped and instead will be linked to inflation. There are claims the change could discourage investment, damage the economy and hurt productivity. One of the signatories is bedlinen entrepreneur Bill Avenden, who says the changes are bad for small business.
6: We started 5 years ago, we've built this business up, and now obviously the future is uncertain for us. You know, we want to be eventually reaching a liquidity or an exit event and building generational wealth or wealth for our families to then prosper down the line and continue that entrepreneurship.
1: Australians planning to travel to Thailand for more than a month could soon need a visa. Since 2024, Australians have been able to visit for 60 days visa-free as part of a government effort to boost Thailand's economy post-COVID. The Thai government has now revoked the exemption, with new rules to be determined on a country-by-country basis. A garden symbolising the rail journey between Adelaide and Perth has won a silver medal at the Chelsea Flower Show in London. The garden celebrates the nature of the cities which bookend the Indian Pacific train route. It captures the diversity of Australian landscapes within SA, WA and the Nullarbor Plain, which connect the two states and carries the Indian Pacific train. This is Air News. A major shock in the NRL with Rabbitohs forward Jai Arrow revealing he's been diagnosed with motor neurone disease. The former Queensland State of Origin star has been forced into immediate retirement at the age of 30. The NRL has confirmed the four teams bound for Las Vegas for next year's season opening matches. The Tigers will take on the Storm, while the Eels will do battle with the Titans. Geelong coach Chris Scott insists there's no injury concern with Bailey Smith ahead of Saturday's AFL blockbuster against Sydney. The Cats star had been in doubt for the Swans clash with a shoulder problem, but Scott says Smith should be fine.
7: No, none at all. He did say he was trying to reprise Chris Judd's double taping over the last couple of weeks. I suspect it's as much, oh, I shouldn't say that, a look thing? No, but his shoulders are fine.
1: The dates for this year's AFL draft have reportedly been locked in for November the 19th and 20th. There'll then be a gap before the rookie draft on November the 23rd. The trade period will run from October the 5th to 14th, while free agency is from October the 2nd to the 9th. The Knicks have taken a 1-0 lead over the Cavaliers in the NBA's Eastern Conference Finals with a 115-104 win. Australian Independent Radio News.
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9: Good afternoon. Good afternoon. It is 5 minutes after five here on Star FM. It's currently 13 degrees in Inverell. We have humidity sitting at 54%. The wind is from the south-southwest at 7 kilometres an hour. And the gusts are up to 11 kilometres. And we have a pressure of 1,018 hectopascals. The low tonight will be 5, and the temps tomorrow are forecast at a top of 20 and a low of 5 again. And it is, the sun is due to set in a few minutes at 5:09, and it will rise again at 6:37 a.m. All right. We just had a technical issue, but we will get the music underway. We're in the last hour of drive time, and it is currently 7 minutes after five. So let's hear from Ariana Grande and The Weeknd with Love Me Harder.

And that was the Backstreet Boys with Larger Than Life. It's 14 and a half minutes after five here on Star FM. We're in the last hour of Wednesday afternoon drive time. And we're going to keep the music playing.

0: And that was Matchbox 20 with Downfall. And before that we had Bardo with These Days. The Inverell Scout Group Trivia Night will be on Saturday the 30th of May at the Inverell RSM Club Auditorium at 6 p.m. for a 6:30 p.m. start. 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It will be held on Tuesday, the 2nd of June, from 10 a.m. to 12 p.m. at Inverell Pathfinder's office. 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

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We just heard from Selena Gomez, The Heart Wants What It Wants. And we also heard from Louis Capaldi, Wish You the Best from 2023, sorry. My bad. And we've got Lindsay in after 6 for Harley. So we're in the last half hour of drive time. So the music is going to keep coming.

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was Creedence Clearwater Revival, Bad Moon Rising, and we heard from Sia, You're Never Fully Dressed Without a Smile. It is 13 minutes to 6 here on Star FM. We've got a few more songs to play you before my time with you ends, and after 6 you'll have Lindsay in with Harley's program tonight.

was Roxy Music, Love is the Drug, and we also heard from Robert Palmer, Addicted to Love. It's 6:04 here on Star FM. My time with you is nearly done. Thanks for your company. You've got Lindsay with you after the 6 o'clock news. To take us up to the news, we've got Barnsley and Lay Down Your Guns.

0: Star FM National News is brought to you by Byron Street Auto Electrics at 202 Byron Street, Inverell. They stock a wide range of batteries to suit cars, caravans and heavy machinery.
1: I'm Alan Baskin. The federal government has rejected claims by the New South Wales Premier that more needs to be done to address income tax bracket creep. This is when a pay rise pushes a worker into a higher tax bracket and inflation still limits their real buying power. Chris Minns says this needs to be addressed, claiming families now spend half their week working for the government. But Treasurer Jim Chalmers argues Australians will soon see lower taxes.
2: This is a government which is cutting taxes for every Australian worker. 13.3 million Australian workers will get another tax cut from this government in the budget. We are cutting taxes five times in three different ways.
1: There are growing concerns as a deadly diphtheria outbreak spreads across the country. Cases have been reported in the Northern Territory, South Australia, Queensland and Western Australia. Experts say it's Australia's worst outbreak in at least 50 years, with more than 200 cases nationwide. Infectious diseases expert Dr. Paul Griffith says one of the factors for the outbreak is a decline in vaccination rates.
3: We've had a fantastic vaccine, and with high coverage, you see diseases like this completely controlled. But when that coverage falls, unfortunately, you increase the susceptibility in the population, and then a small number of cases can rapidly lead to an increase in cases.
1: Melbourne teenager Bianca Adler has become the youngest Australian to climb Mount Everest. The 18-year-old Year 12 student has called her dad after she reached the summit this morning.
4: Hi, Bianca. How do you feel?
5: Weather is really bad.
4: We're so proud of you, Bink. It's amazing what you've done.
5: Thanks, Dad. Physically, I feel great. You need to take some photos and go because it's a little bit cold and windy and dark up here.
1: The Prime Minister has met the mother and grandparents of Kumanjayi little baby in Alice Springs. The five-year-old girl was found dead by Northern Territory Police last month. Her death sparked anger in the community, with a 47-year-old man charged over her murder. Anthony Albanese has visited Old Timers Camp, where he lay flowers in memory of the little girl. A Perth man is facing more than 200 fraud charges relating to NDIS payments. Detectives say the man was a carer for a victim who lives with an intellectual disability. It's alleged he funneled NDIS payments into a bank account, using the funds to make personal purchases of more than $54,000. Physicians say the serious long-term side effects from chemo radiation in women are often overshadowed by the focus on beating the cancer. Many women experience severe radiation burns, prolonged pain and treatment-induced menopause once their treatment cycle ends. Dr. Tonya Mazzini says supportive care can significantly improve quality of life and reduce symptom burdens.
6: It's really important to start these conversations early on. You know, go into your doctor, go into your oncologist with a list of questions. Look at the resources that are around you.
1: To the Australian share market, the All Ords has closed down 112 points at 8717. One Australian dollar was buying 71.02 US cents. This is Air News. In NRL, the Blues are playing down injury concerns surrounding star centre Stephen Crichton. The Bulldogs skipper sat out the team's first training session at Wyong. Captain Isaiah Yeo says he's in no doubt for next week's Origin opener.
7: No, I think it might just be a little niggle from the magic round, but as far as I know, he'll be fully training tomorrow. So I think they're just looking after him for the day. We didn't do all that much, so I think it was just to give him another day to recover, and he'll be right tomorrow.
1: Rabbitohs and former Origin forward Jai Arrow has announced his retirement after being diagnosed with motor neurone disease. In AFL, Euroyurok St Kilda will continue to be cautious with Nisaya Wanganeen-Millera as he continues to recover from a calf injury. The 23-year-old will miss at least another two games with a low-grade strain. Saints coach Ross Lyon says the club won't rush their superstar.
8: He's on track, he's pretty bubbly, he'd like to be playing, he says, I feel $1 million, but sports science takes over and calves, you know, there's been players, if you get a chronic calf, you're gone, like Hanabry and Bennell and, you know, McKenzie here, there's probably a few others around the league, you've got to be cautious with them.
1: Carlos Alcaraz has been forced to withdraw from Wimbledon as he continues his recovery from injury. Australian Independent Radio News.
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10: With the latest from the Star FM newsroom, I'm Jerry Tavera. A man facing several stalking charges in Yarralla has been refused bail in Armidale local court, with a judge determining the man would not attend future court proceedings. The Northern Daily Leader reports Stephen Ronald Hollis is alleged to have been behind the wheel of a silver Holden Commodore that was reported multiple times in alleged stalking incidents around Yarralla in February. Hollis has pleaded not guilty to six stalking charges and had his bail application denied on Monday, with police alleging he posed a risk of not appearing in court, further offences to the community and trying to influence witnesses. Bail conditions offered by Hollis's defence of staying away from Yarralla, offers of accommodation for Hollis away from Yarralla and reporting to Casino Police Station three times a week was knocked back by Judge Mark Richardson, who stated Hollis would likely flee court proceedings. The matter has been adjourned to June. Good rainfall around the region of around 25 to 50 millimetres has been warmly welcomed by local residents and landholders. Big falls reported to Star FM yesterday occurred south of Inverell, with 52 millimetres received on the Bingara Road at Bundara, 50 mils at Howell Stambra area, 46 mils southwest of Gilgai and 42 mils at Tinga. To the north, reports of 27 millimetres at Pacullah and 24 at Ashford were received, bringing some welcome relief to drought-affected areas of the Shire. Official readings to 9am yesterday saw Inverell receive 34 millimetres, Glenelg Airport 41, Pindari Dam 25, Tinga 34, Warrielder 16 and Moree Airport only 5 millimetres. The Bureau of Meteorology says a trough of low pressure brought wet weather to eastern parts of the country and is gradually contracting eastwards. Mostly sunny conditions are expected for Inverell for the rest of the week. A man has been charged following an alleged attempted robbery in Moree at the weekend. New England Police District officers were told two men, one aged in his 60s and the other in his 30s, were approached by another man about 3 p.m. last Saturday who threatened the older man with a knife and demanded money. The two men reportedly fled, allegedly being followed by the man, before the pair left in a vehicle and drove to Moree Police Station. Following extensive inquiries and with the support of a Polair remotely piloted drone, police attended a licensed premises on Amaru Drive on Saturday afternoon, where they arrested a 30-year-old man. He was taken to Moree Police Station, where he was charged with armed with intent to commit indictable offence and demand property with menaces with intent to steal. The man was formally refused bail to face Moree local court this Monday. Meantime, two men faced court yesterday after more than $1 million worth of illicit cigarettes and tobacco was allegedly seized in Moree yesterday morning. New England Police stopped a vehicle on the Newell Highway for a roadside test just after 2 a.m. and during a search of the vehicle, it's alleged they located and seized 37 boxes containing a total of 434,600 illicit cigarettes, 11 garbage bags containing approximately 60 kilos of dried tobacco leaf and $1,620 in cash. The 19-year-old driver and his 18-year-old passenger were arrested and taken to Moree Police Station, where the 19-year-old was charged with recklessly deal with proceeds of crime greater than $5,000 and recklessly deal with proceeds of crime less than or equal to $5,000, while the 18-year-old was charged with recklessly deal with proceeds of crime greater than $5,000. They were both refused bail and appeared in court yesterday. A man has been airlifted to Tamworth after being seriously injured in a farm accident near Warrielder on Monday morning. At around 8:45, the Westpac Rescue Helicopter was tasked by New South Wales Ambulance to a property south of Warrielder to treat a man aged in his 40s. It's reported the man sustained chest and shoulder injuries after being crushed by cattle against a fence. The patient was treated by New South Wales Ambulance paramedics and the helicopter's critical care medical team before being airlifted to Tamworth Rural Referral Hospital. The New South Wales government is inviting stakeholders to have their say on the next stage of reforms to the state's non-urban metering framework aimed at improving compliance and ensuring licensed water take is accurately measured and reported. The proposed changes would allow approval holders to specify from which access licensed water is taken when multiple licenses are linked to a single water supply work, while holders of access licenses with 3,000 or more unit shares or megalitres would also be required to annually attend attest to the volume of water taken under their licence. Holders of larger access licences will be invited to participate in a webinar next Tuesday, where the proposed changes and annual requirements will be presented, while a public webinar is scheduled for June 3rd. Dan Connor from the Department of Climate Change and Energy, the Environment and Water says accurate measurement and reporting helps ensure water can be managed effectively for communities, industries, agriculture and the environment now and into the future. To sport, and Gyra Bowling Club are celebrating being the Northwest champions after taking out the Grade 5 Region Open Pennants playoffs at South Tamworth over the weekend. Gyra had a strong win over Walgett and then scraped through against West Tamworth in a thrilling final 57-54 to secure the regional title and earn their place in the state finals. Gyra now heads to the state finals at Fig Tree Sports Bowling Club from the 21st to the 23rd of August. And finally, racing returns to Inverell on Friday after Racing New South Wales confirmed the scheduled Coffs Harbour race meeting had been transferred to the Inverell racecourse due to the wet weather conditions currently being experienced on the coast. Coffs Harbour is currently rated a heavy 10 after 165 millimetres of rainfall over the last 7 days, with further rain predicted, hence an early decision has been made to transfer this meeting to Inverell, where the track is currently rated a soft 6 with fine and sunny weather conditions forecast for Friday. As a result, the 2,000 metre benchmark 66 handicap will now be run over 1,800 metres and the 1,000 metre benchmark 58 handicap will be run over 1,050 metres. 151 horses have nominated for the 8-race program. That's the latest from the Star FM newsroom. I'm Jerry Tavera.
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12: And current temperature outside. We have 12.5 degrees and the winds are calm. The winds are calm. No rainfall reported this morning, today. And the barometric pressure is 1,020.3 hectopascals. The low is the UV index. After a mostly sunny day today here in Inverell, we can expect a clear night. Overnight temperature of just 5 degrees, with tomorrow bringing Thursday, the 21st of May, mostly sunny, 20 degrees maximum, 5 minimum. For Friday, sunny, 21 and 7 overnight. Saturday, mostly sunny and 23 as a maximum, 8 minimum. And Sunday, partly cloudy, 22 and 7 overnight. Well, it is Lindsay in the chair in for Harley with night moves to 9 o'clock this evening here on Star FM 91.9 here in the beautiful Inverell. And, well, music from the 70s to the present pretty well, and just some country even. With radio, we have Three Dog Night, also Billy Ocean there from the 80s, some choir boys, Darryl Cotton there too. A fine mix of Aussie music to be heard over the next 3 hours. So it is then that 13 after 6 we begin with Three Dog Night, Joys to the World.

0: from the early 70s there for Three Dog Night, and Joy to the World brings back the memories, that one does. We used to play it on the jukebox way back in the good old days there. With thanks also to Shirley for drive time before we get too far into the show. Must thank Shirley for a fine drive time show. Great music and more fine music coming your way this very evening. Well, why not before the break? Here we go then with Choir Boys and Never Gonna Die.
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that we heard there from radio. Radio there, and you can't change that. And with Billy Ocean from the early 80s there, Caribbean Queen, No More Love on the Run. At 29 minutes to 7 o'clock here on Star FM, where the Inverell Theatre Company presents My In-Laws Are Outlaws, showing at the Bailu Memorial Hall on Copton Dam Road, starting at 7pm on Friday 22nd, Saturday 23rd of May, then again on Thursday 28th, Friday and then 29th and Saturday, also 30th of May there. 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

Train Running here on Star FM. Also there was Bob Seger, Shame on the Moon, and Renee Gaia from the 70s there, Say I Love You. And the Operating Room are hosting a trivia night from 6pm for a 6:30pm start on Saturday, 27th of June at the Inverell RSM Club. Kerry, at the auditorium there, a cost is $10 per person with tables of eight. Contact is Kerry on 0412087433. That number again, 0412087433. If you wish to book on Sunday, you need to book by the 21st of June, being a Sunday there, for Operating Room, hosting a trivia night on the 27th of June, being a Saturday. 2:07 then, and the news, shortly, Genesee and Fly Too High, but first Adele and Rumour Has It.

0: RFM National News is brought to you by Byron Street Auto Electrics at 202 Byron Street in Verrell. They stock a wide range of batteries to suit cars, caravans and heavy machinery.
1: I'm Alan Baskin. Doctors are urging people to get vaccinated amid the worst outbreak of diphtheria since records began. The resurgence of the disease began in the Northern Territory

0: Senator George Harrison here on the program with All Those Years Ago, song that he wrote back when the John Lennon had died there in 1980. He did it as a tribute to John Lennon, and the rest of the Beatles did gather for the recording there, Paul and Ringo there, for that particular recording by George Harrison All Those Years Ago. They are now, aren't they, really? Alana Miles there from the 90s and Black Velvet with George Strait. Write this down. All here on Star FM. Go to the break now. I'm back with more of Night Moves. Lindsay in for Harley to 9 o'clock this evening. I found that Choir Boys song again. It's sort of got a little bit elusive there, but we'll hear from the Choir Boys after the break, and some more Adele, some Ice House there too.
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0: Yeah, on Wednesday night moves, the Aussie group Ice House from the 80s air, Love in Motion. Choir Boys also fine Aussie group from that time, and Never Gonna Die. Rocked on quite nicely, didn't it, at 7.30 here on Star FM 91.9. 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
1: 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The buildings and memorabilia inside, many of them represent the lifestyle and pioneering spirit of the district's early settlers. This community service announcement is brought to you by Star FM 91.

0: sounds of the 70s once more here on Star FM with the Eagles there and the long run there. And Split Ends, Message to My Girl, and further back there we had Ice House, Love in Motion. And of course that noisy sound of Choir Boys there, Never Gonna Die. Okay, to 20 minutes to 8 o'clock, we go to the break, then back with songs from Will Smith.
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0: Sound of the Rolling Stones there, all towards the end of the 70s there, for Start Me Up. Also there, Will Smith and Man in Black. That was a fine movie too, wasn't it? There. Okay, at almost 10 minutes to 8, the Inverell McIntyre Lions Club drew their mini lotto competition last Saturday, 16th of May 2026. The numbers drawn out were needed. You needed 16, 6, 13, 5, 15 and 1. That's 16, 6, 13, 5, 15 and 1. There were no winning tickets, and the jackpot escalating now to $1,065. Ticket buyers are asked then to pick 6 numbers from 20. The next draw will be taking place at the Imperial Hotel this Saturday, 23rd of May 2026. Tickets are $1 each for 2 chances to win the jackpot. Tickets can be obtained from Lennon's Butchery and various businesses throughout Inverell and from the sales table in Byron Street on Thursdays and Fridays. And you heard about it here, 91.9 Star FM. To Adele once more. Here we go. Send my love to your new lover.
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0: with their Roadhouse Blues. And before Adele there, Send My Love to Your New Lover. Good song there from Adele. But shortly then to the news at 8 o'clock here on Star FM.
1: If you have an interest in older veteran or vintage vehicles or any kind of vehicles, motorcycles or even model railways, you would probably enjoy becoming involved with like-minded people at the National Transport Museum. The National Transport Museum on Rifle Range Road is a fantastic asset for Inverell, and they are looking for volunteers to assist in the day-to-day running of the venue. So if you might be interested in becoming a volunteer at the museum, give the office a call on 67212270. This is a community service announcement brought to you by 91.9 Star FM.
2: 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They stock a wide range of batteries to suit cars, caravans and heavy machinery.
3: I'm Alan Baskin. The federal government has rejected claims by the New South Wales Premier that more needs to be done to address income tax bracket creep. This is when a pay rise pushes a worker into a higher tax bracket and inflation still limits their real buying power. Chris Minns says this needs to be addressed, claiming families now spend half their week working for the government. But Treasurer Jim Chalmers argues Australians will soon see lower taxes.
4: This is a government which is cutting taxes for every Australian worker. 13.3 million Australian workers will get another tax cut from this government in the budget. We are cutting taxes five times in three different ways.
3: There are growing concerns as a deadly diphtheria outbreak spreads across the country. Cases have been reported in the Northern Territory, South Australia, Queensland and Western Australia.

0: Experts say it's Australia's worst outbreak in at least 50 years, with more than 200 cases nationwide. Infectious diseases expert Dr. Paul Griffith says one of the factors for the outbreak is a decline in vaccination rates.
1: We've had a fantastic vaccine, and with high coverage, you see diseases like this completely controlled. But when that coverage falls, unfortunately, you increase the susceptibility in the population, and then a small number of cases can rapidly lead to an increase in cases.
0: Melbourne teenager Bianca Adler has become the youngest Australian to climb Mount Everest. The 18-year-old Year 12 student has called her dad after she reached the summit this morning.
2: Hi, Bianca. How do you feel?
3: But the weather is really bad.
2: We're so proud of you, Bink. It's amazing what you've done.
3: Thanks, Dad. Physically, I feel great. You just need to take some photos and go because it's a little bit cold and windy and dark up here.
0: The Prime Minister has met the mother and grandparents of Kumanjayi Little Baby in Alice Springs. The 5-year-old girl was found dead by Northern Territory police last month. Her death sparked anger in the community, with a 47-year-old man charged over her murder. Anthony Albanese has visited Old Timers Camp, where he lay flowers in memory of the little girl. A Perth man is facing more than 200 fraud charges relating to NDIS payments. Detectives say the man was a carer for a victim who lives with an intellectual disability. It's alleged he funneled NDIS payments into a bank account, using the funds to make personal purchases of more than $54,000. Physicians say the serious long-term side effects from chemo radiation in women are often overshadowed by the focus on beating the cancer. Many women experience severe radiation burns, prolonged pain, and treatment-induced menopause once their treatment cycle ends. Dr. Tonya Mazzini says supportive care can significantly improve quality of life and reduce symptom burdens.
4: It's really important to start these conversations early on. You know, go into your doctor, go into your oncologist with a list of questions. Look at the resources that are around you.
0: To the Australian share market, the All Ords has closed down 112 points at 8717. One Australian dollar was buying 71.02 US cents. This is Air News. A major shock in the NRL, with Rabbitohs forward Jai Arrow revealing he's been diagnosed with motor neurone disease. The former Queensland State of Origin star has been forced into immediate retirement at the age of 30. The NRL has confirmed the four teams bound for Las Vegas for next year's season opening matches. The Tigers will take on the Storm, while the Eels will do battle with the Titans. Geelong coach Chris Scott insists there's no injury concern with Bailey Smith ahead of Saturday's AFL blockbuster against Sydney. The Cats star had been in doubt for the Swans clash with a shoulder problem, but Scott says Smith should be fine.
5: No, none at all. He did say he was trying to reprise Chris Judd's double taping over the last couple of weeks. I suspect it's as much, oh, I shouldn't say that, a look thing, no, but his shoulders are fine.
0: The dates for this year's AFL draft have reportedly been locked in for November the 19th and 20th. There'll then be a gap before the rookie draft on November the 23rd. The trade period will run from October the 5th to 14th, while free agency is from October the 2nd to the 9th. The Knicks have taken a 1-0 lead over the Cavaliers in the NBA's Eastern Conference Finals with a 115-104 win. Australian Independent Radio News.
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7: Temperature coming down in the last hour. We have 10 degrees outside at the moment, with winds still calm. And let's see, no rain recorded since 9 a.m. this morning, and the UV index still low. Barometric pressure 1021.6 hectopascals, and overnight here in Inverell for Wednesday, we have a clear night and 5 as a minimum. With tomorrow bringing mostly sunny for Thursday, 20 degrees maximum, 5 overnight. For Friday, sunny again and 21 and 7. For Saturday, mostly sunny, 23 and 8 as a minimum. And Sunday, partly cloudy, 22 as tops and 7 overnight. Looks like a pretty good weekend coming along. Temperatures in the low to mid-20s there. Welcome then to the final hour of Night Moves here on your Wednesday evening on Star FM. Lindsay in for Harley to 9 o'clock. And then it'll be History of Rock and Roll after 9 o'clock. Take you on into the night with music overnight. Okay, to the final hour we go then. Oh, another country here with the sound of Kenny Chesney. All the Pretty Girls.

Sound of Atomic Kitten there and Hole Again with a fine instrumental there from Candy Dolfer and David Stewart there with Candy on that saxophone. Great sound, isn't it? With Kenny Chesney there to get this final hour of the music up and running. All the pretty girls there from Kenny Chesney. At 17 after 8 o'clock. We go to your 5 Seconds of Summer and Young Blood to the break. That will be coming along very shortly also.

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here on The Night Moves. Amber Lawrence there, Australia's very own I Will Love You. At 27 after 8 o'clock, with the next workshop for girls. The next workshop for Days for Girls will be held on Saturday, the 30th of May, commencing at 9:30 a.m. and finishing at 12:30 p.m. at the Inverell Club, Evan Street, Glen. Evan Street, here in Inverell. Days for Girls is a grassroots, not-for-profit organisation creating a better future for girls in third world countries. For further information, the contact is Margaret on 0428 157 633 or Julie on 0407 621 949. And you heard about it here, 91.9. 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To Hootie Gurus.

Aussie Crawl there with Lakeside and Amber Lawrence, I Will Love You, from Amber. At, let's see, 25 minutes to 9 o'clock here on Star FM. We go to Shantuzzi's now with the Wannabe Up, then it'll be break time, then back with the Dragon after that.

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classic sound of the Supertramp with Take the Long Way Home, the Long Way Home there. And Dragon, Still in Love with You. And a little further back in there, it was Hurdy-Gurdy's with The Place in the Sun. At 10 minutes to 9 o'clock here on Star FM, the Inverell Scout Troop Trivia Night will be on Saturday, the 30th of May, at the Inverell RSM Club Auditorium at 6 p.m. for 6:30 p.m. start. 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Tickets are just $10 per person. There are limited tables available. To RSVP then, please contact John on 0418 463 206. That number again, 0418 463 206. You heard about it here on 91.9 Star FM. 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

0: and from America, there you can do magic with Vishal's there before Fade to Grey. Fade to Grey there. So that's pretty well it for the night moves here on Star FM. I've enjoyed bringing the music to you. I hope you enjoyed the last 3 hours as it's all unfolded with Harley not available this evening. But I will have to hand over now to the history of rock and roll. Start the overnight up and running. Jerry back in the morning with the breakfast, 6 till 9, and then John in for the morning show. So it is bye from Lindsay, and take care, everyone.
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0: Hi, and welcome to this week's edition of the History of Rock and Roll. 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
1: Hello again, everybody. I'm Wink Martindale. This time on the History of Rock and Roll, we're going to check out the Rolling Stones as they were in the 60s. And we'll begin with their very first hit in the USA.

0: The Rolling Stones, as they were in 1964 with Not Fade Away, a song written by one of their idols, Buddy Holly. It was chosen by the Stones' lead singer, Mick Jagger.
1: We find these sort of American songs are better for ourselves than the songs that Keith and I write, because most of the songs that Keith and I write we give to other people because they're mostly ballads and things like that.

0: Rolling Stones and Time is on My Side. That was the Rolling Stones' very first top 10 hit in December of 1964. By then, they were already an international sensation, mobbed wherever they went. That made dating very difficult.
1: Sometimes we go out on double dates, not very often, mostly just single dates. You find it's much easier if you go by yourself, you know. But we get recognised badly enough then, you know. But I mean, if you go in twos or threes, it's terrible.

In 1965, Satisfaction became the Rolling Stones' very first number one hit. That same year, the Stones rewrote a gospel song recorded by the Staple Singers in 1955. The original had an uplifting message transformed into a stern warning by the Rolling Stones.

0: The Last Time from the Rolling Stones in May of 1965. I'm Wink Martindale, and we're reviewing the saga of the Stones in the 60s. There's more to come right after this.
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0: That was Tell Me by the Rolling Stones, who became instant teen idols both in the U.S. and Europe. Girls would literally stand in the street outside the Stones' hotels, just hoping for a glimpse of the group. Why?
1: The music, and they look great, and they got good personalities. They look nice, and they have good music, and they're sexy. Nick is just oozing with sex. I love him. And Brian.

0: That was a hot one for the Stones. Play with Fire, the Rolling Stones. Bill Wyman, who played bass in the Rolling Stones, remembered how the band dealt with groupies.
1: They used to sort of sit out there all night long, the whole night, about 50 of them. And as you'd look out the window, they'd start waving up and going and say, oh, I like that one in the blue. And I'd say, oh, I like the one in the red and white stripes. So I said, let's get them out. So I said, all right, I'll call reception. So I'd call down to reception. And the night porter, just go out. We used to say, the one in the blue and white and the one in the red top, you know, and send them out. We'd say we'd like to invite them for a drink or something because they're hungry. And they'd stay for an hour or something around. And then we'd say, you've got to go now because we want to order room service. That was our line to get rid of them, you know. And then we'd look out the window after about 15 minutes and a cigarette and say, cool, I fancy that. Then we'd throw them down and they'd send two more up. Yeah, we used to do that all the time.

0: Here's a little addendum to that song. The Rolling Stones were set to perform Let's Spend the Night Together on TV's Ed Sullivan Show, but only if they changed the title to Let's Spend Some Time Together. Well, they did, but when Mick Jagger rolled his eyes while singing the revised words, Ed Sullivan announced that the Stones would never again appear on his program. But they did anyway. More after this.
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0: I'm Wink Martindale with the history of rock and roll. And this time, we're profiling the Rolling Stones as they were in the 60s.

0: The Rolling Stones, and It's All Over Now. Bass player Bill Wyman grew up in poverty in Penge, which was the roughest part of South London.
1: Well, nobody really wanted to be a bass player in those days. They wanted to be a guitarist or a singer or a drummer, you know. Bass playing was much more boring. Only four strings. They think it's easier, you know, only four strings. See, when you play bass, it isn't what you play, it's what you don't play.

The Rolling Stones and Get Off My Cloud. That was the number one record for the Stones in 1965. Mick Jagger wrote the words. He called it a Stop Bugging Me song. It was set to music composed by lead guitarist Keith Richard. Mick and Keith crafted nearly all the Stones tunes. As Bill Wyman

0: Stones, the Rolling Stones. They were great fans of American rhythm and blues, and they fashioned Heart of Stone in emulation of their favorite slow soul ballads. It became their fifth American hit in 1965. More in a moment.
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0: Wink Martindale, and this is the history of rock and roll. And we're reviewing the words and music of the Rolling Stones as they were in the 1960s. Here's what hit number one for them in 1966.

0: Paint It Black was first written, Mick Jagger said it sounded a little like music for a Jewish wedding. Then they upped the tempo and brought in a sitar played by Brian Jones, and Mick said now it's kind of a Turkish song and a million seller, too. Writing hits with Keith Richard kept Mick kind of busy.
1: I don't find much time to go out with girls, really, you know? It's very difficult, especially when on tour for weeks on end, you're away from home, not we're away from home now, you know, it's very difficult. She

0: Keith Richard wrote Ruby Tuesday not about a woman named Ruby, but instead about his steady girlfriend, Linda Keith. Meanwhile, his writing partner, Mick Jagger, was, well, let's say he was playing the field.
1: I got lots of different girls, you know. All pretty.

Under My Thumb was the Stones' view of a romantic power struggle. Their take on the Taming of the Shrew. Most of the Stones' songs viewed women in earthy terms, but they did cut some pure love songs as well. Nicky Hopkins played piano on She's a Rainbow, a tune later heard in commercials for Adobe Photoshop, Apple Computers, and the Acura RDX.

0: The distinctive string section in She's a Rainbow was arranged for the Rolling Stones by John Paul Jones 2 years before he joined Led Zeppelin. Right now, let's take a brief look to profile another hard rocking band of the late 60s. Our resident rock historian Gary Thoreau recalls.
1: It was a work by Aldous Huxley, The Doors of Perception, that inspired the name of a controversial group.
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1: In a moment, Jim Morrison opens The Doors on the history of rock and roll.
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1: The Doors got together in L.A. in 1965 and 2 years later broke on through with their very first hits. Lead singer and chief composer Jim Morrison.
2: You know, the person that writes the songs ought to sing them because he's the one that, you know, must feel it more than anybody else. So since I was writing most of the songs, I just gradually became the singer.
1: The son of a Navy man, Jim Morrison grew up all over the country.
2: I was living down at the beach in abject poverty, and I started writing some songs. They just kind of popped into my head, and I ran into Ray, who was at the film school also, and he'd been working in bands, so I showed him some of the songs, and we said, hey, you know, let's get a band together. So we did.

0: Light My Fire became a number one record for The Doors in July 1967. Jim Morrison learned that fact on the road.
1: The only time I listen to music is on car radios when I'm driving around. I'm not what you'd call a music buff.
0: As a composer, Jim Morrison found inspiration all over.
1: I was in New Orleans about 2 months ago, and I thought it was a beautiful town. Very strange. And I had a lot of fun there.
2: People are strange when you're a stranger. Faces look ugly when you're alone.
1: I just think the music keeps getting better and better. It gets more subtle and more sophisticated. If you keep saying the same old thing, I mean, it's bound to get boring, right? When

0: Jim Morrison, remembering the early days of The Doors. And I'm Gary Thoreau with the history of rock and roll.
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Mick Jagger described the tune you just heard as a bit of a joke song. The Rolling Stones had just come off a grueling 5-week American tour, and that caused Mick to say, "I feel about ready for my 19th nervous breakdown." And that line inspired yet another massive million seller. In 1968, the Rolling Stones recorded Sympathy for the Devil, a song inspired by the book The Master and Margarita. Mick Jagger said the song was not a celebration of Satan, but instead about the dark side of men. Yeah!

0: The recording of Sympathy for the Devil took 5 days to complete. During the session, a lamp set off a fire in the studio. A lot of the Stones' equipment was destroyed, but at least they saved the tapes. Here's Brian Jones.
1: We just provided the right thing at the right time. We come along with a very raw sort of music where everything was rather sweet. You know, a new sort of tough element seemed to be growing up. I don't mean sort of tough kids, but a new sort of vital sort of urge seemed to be growing up amongst the young people. And we provided a music that had the same sort of vitality.

street fighting man from the Rolling Stones on the history of rock and roll. In 1966, the Stones cut a song that sounded Elizabethan. It featured Jack Nitzsche on harpsichord and Brian Jones on the dulcimer. That's an instrument you play on your lap by plucking the strings. Mick Jagger said he wasn't quite sure who the song was about, even though all of the names in it are historical, like Jane Seymour, the third wife of Henry VIII.

Lady Jane from the Rolling Stones in the summer of 1966. Mick and the boys closed out that year with one more rocker with a difference, at least in the USA. The American single came in a picture sleeve, which showed the Stones dressed in women's clothing. They thought the whole thing was pretty funny, and in fact, after the photo session, the Stones, still in costume, went to a bar in New York. Just what happened after that went, let's just say this, it was unreported.

0: Have You Seen Your Mother, Baby was the very first Stones hit to feature a horn section. Keith Richard asked fans not to read too much into the lyrics, in which mother could mean a girlfriend or an actual mom. The Stones kept the song's meaning, well, let's say vague. More in a moment.
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0: Dandelion was based on nursery rhymes, and in 1967 fit in perfectly with the Summer of Love. 5 years later, Keith Richard named his first daughter Dandelion. Did American rhythm and blues influence the songwriting of Keith Richard?
1: Yeah, lots. A lot of people, Chuck Berry, Jimmy Reed, and a lot of sort of Miracle stuff, you know, and Marvin Gaye, people like that, you know.
0: Here are some examples of the Stones' versions of their heroes' greatest hits.

One of the first songs written by Mick Jagger and Keith Richards was pretty melancholy for the young men their age. They actually wrote it for Mick's girlfriend, Marianne Faithfull, who scored the first hit with it. 2 years later, the Stones released their own version. It became their fifth top 10 hit.

0: one of the prettier sounds by the Rolling Stones as Tears Go By. The Stones drummer, Charlie Watts, was once asked if the Stones were rebels.
1: No, you know, people say we are, but we're not really. We're just sort of kids of today. 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

0: exactly was Jumpin' Jack Flash? He was Keith Richards' gardener, no less. His name was Jack Dyer. It seems that early one morning, the sound of Jack's boots outside a window woke up Mick Jagger. Keith was asked, "Who was that?" Keith said, "That's Jumpin' Jack Flash." And thus, a hit was born. The Stones roll on right after this.
1: The cat is out of the bag. 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
2: With the footy season on, Inverell Sporties is the place to watch your favourite team in action with some of your mates and enjoy all the amenities of this very popular club. 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

0: The Rolling Stones and Mother's Little Helper. How did Keith Richard account for the success of the Rolling Stones?
1: I think it's a cross between the music, the image, and the time that we came along. I think we came along just at the right time, you know. It was luck, among other things, you know.

0: Rolling Stones, and you can't always get what you want. I love that one. Did Mick Jagger detect any difference in the way British girls and American girls reacted to the Rolling Stones?
1: No, not their reaction at all. No, they looked different, you know, because they wear different clothes and they're different attitude, but they talk differently. The things they say are different, you know. They're probably more outspoken. I like ones that are intelligent and ones that carry on decent conversation. And they've got to look pretty too, of course.

0: The Rolling Stones were on vacation surrounded by cowboys when they got the idea of writing a new song based on a country classic, Honky Tonk Blues by Hank Williams Sr. The result, in 1969, was the Stones' final number one hit of that decade. What were the Stones like live in the 60s? Well, stick around and you'll find out.
1: So you've dropped your phone. 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
0: I'm Wink Martindale with the history of rock and roll. We will now close our salute to the Rolling Stones in the 60s by giving you something, well, very special, I think. It's the sound of the Stones live in concert during that decade.
4: Oh, yes, and the Stones you shall have, ladies and gentlemen. It gives me great pleasure to present the fantastic, fabulous Rolling Stones. You're there, Billy Wyman. All right, Keith Richards, Mark Jones, Charlie Watts, and Mick Jagger.

0: been listening to The Rolling Stones as they sounded live in concert in the 60s. The history of rock and roll is written by Gary Thoreau, engineered by Peter Gould. I'm Wink Martindale, and I hope you'll join us again next time for more from the history of rock and roll.
1: Oh, the Rolling Stones, haven't they been an incredible group? Still going. That's back in the 60s, and 60-odd years later, they're still going strong. 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

0: 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What the fuck y'all niggas wanna do?
1: 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Huh? 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

0: Anything faulty to the name, I'll just show you to your room while Manuel parks your car. 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Oh, bollocks, now what?
1: Mr. Forty, I crash car.
0: Well, call McLaughlin Smash Repairs, 17 Mansfield Street in Morrell.
1: K?
0: McLaughlin's.
1: K?
0: Smash Repairs, phone 67212101. Ole, ole.
1: Oh, Sissy, McLaughlin's.
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1: Hello, everyone. This is your Action News reporter with all the news that is news across the nation on the scene at the supermarket. There seems to have been some disturbance here. Pardon me, sir. Did you see what happened?
2: Yeah, I did. I was standing over by the tomatoes, and here he come, running through the pole beans, through the fruits and vegetables, naked as a jaybird. And I hollered over to Ethel. I said, "Don't look, Ethel." And it's too late. She'd already been incensed.

0: sir. Did you see what happened?
1: Yeah, Dave. I was just in here getting my tires checked, and he just appeared out of the traffic. Just come streaking around the grease right there. Didn't have nothing on but a smile. I looked in there, and Ethel was getting her cold drink. I hollered, "Don't look, Ethel!" And it's too late. She'd already been mooned. Flashed her right there in front of the shop. So.
2: He ain't Chris.
1: Boogity, boogity.
2: He

0: What happened?
1: Yeah, Dee. Hey, I was just going down there to get Ethel a snow cone. Here he come, right out of the cheap seats, dribbling, right down the middle of the court. Didn't have on nothing but his PS. Made a hook shot and got out through the concession stand. I hollered up at Ethel. I said, "Don't look, Ethel!" Too late. She'd already got a free shot. Grandstand, right there in front of the home team.
0: Is that you, Echo?
2: He's just as proud as he can be.
0: What do you think you're doing?
2: Listen to me. He gonna give us
0: you
2: a
0: get
2: key.
0: Your cones on.
2: Well, yes, they call him the street.
0: Echo, where you go?
2: He likes to show off his disease.
0: Echo, you shameless hussy.
2: If there's an audience to be found, he'll be streaking it round, inviting public to tea.
0: Say it isn't so, Echo.
2: Well, yes, they call him the street.
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0: good morning, Faulty's the name. I'll just show you to your room while Manuel parks your car. I do hope you enjoy your stay. And I... Oh, bollocks, now what?
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0: Fulty's the name. 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And I... Oh, bollocks, now what?
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0: Well, call McLaughlin Smash Repairs, 17 Mansfield Street in Morrell.
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0: 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Oh, bollocks, now what?
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0: Black C, representing my boy, Mr. C. RIP, baby boy. 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

0: Morning Faulty's the name. I'll just show you to your room while Manuel parks your car. 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And I... Oh, bollocks, now what?
1: Mr. Faulty, I crash car.
0: Well, call McLaughlin Smash Repairs, 17 Mansfield Street in Morrell.
1: K?
0: McLaughlin's.
1: K?
0: Smash Repairs, phone 67212101.
1: Ole, ole.
2: Oh, Sissy, McLaughlin's.
0: Oh, God, it'd be easier to train a monkey.
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0: With his car in Katanning, Mr. Russell suffered catastrophic head injuries and body fractures and was pronounced dead at the scene. Police say his DNA was found on Mr. Simpkins' car and Mr. Simpkins refused to allow access to his phone. He's been refused bail and is due back in court next month. Ronan Fitzgerald in Perth.
1: Health experts are urging adults to ensure they're up to date with their vaccinations amid a significant diphtheria outbreak. More than 220 cases have been reported this year, marking Australia's biggest outbreak in 35 years. Dr. Nick Yim from the Australian Medical Association says the spike in cases is alarming.
2: This is an illness that we haven't seen for many, many years, and it is a reminder for those who haven't had that booster shot to get vaccinated.
1: In other news, former Woolworths boss Brad Banducci has stepped down as Ticketek's chief executive after less than a year following the loss of several lucrative clients. Banducci left the supermarket giant in 2024 as the sector came under intense scrutiny. Calls are growing for an eczema medication to be government-subsidised for children under 12 following breakthrough Australian research. The $25,000 treatment currently isn't funded for younger patients, despite new data showing it triggers near-complete remission. And Thailand's government has revoked a COVID-era policy allowing Australians to travel visa-free for 60 days. Aussies have been able to spend 2 months in the country since 2024. This is Air News. Geelong coach Chris Scott has brushed off reports linking the club to Giants captain Toby Green. The 32-year-old's contract expires at season's end with the Cats' potential landing spot. Scott will offer a playful response when asked about Green.
3: It's like someone in the street saying, would you like Marcus Pontempelli to play in your team? I'm like, yeah. But is there some reason to believe that that's a possibility? I think our club would be flattered at the compliment that we would be a club that he would consider that. I can't help you. But I'm happy to move down the list if you want. Who's next? Zach Butters.
1: To rugby league, and skipper Isaiah Yeo has leapt to the defence of Blues halfback Nathan Cleary. The Panthers champion is again coming under scrutiny for not dominating at state of origin level. Ahead of next week's series opener, Yeo denies Cleary is yet to stamp his authority at the highest level.
4: I don't agree with it for sure. Look, there's no one to be in his corner more than what I am. He's an outstanding player. For me, he's the best player in the competition and deservedly so with what he's done. So he'll go out there and do a wonderful job.
1: And fresh off claiming Women's Super League glory with Manchester City, Mary Fowler will return to the Matilda squad on a high for June friendlies against Mexico. She'll be joined by Chelsea defender Ellie Carpenter, who's set to notch her 100th cap after both missed games against Malawi and Kenya. Australian Independent Radio News.
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6: Very good morning. Welcome along. We've reached Thursday, folks, the 21st day of May. Let's have a look at the weather for you this morning. 5 overnight low in Inverell, 18 yesterday's high. Partly cloudy day for the region. Medium chance of showers in the south. More likely later this morning. But a mostly sunny day forecast for Inverell. South-south-east leads at 20 to 30 kilometres an hour. 5% chance of rain under a mill of rain forecast. That means nothing today. And the fire danger rating and UV index at moderate. Looking ahead to the rest of the working week into your weekend, into next week. Now, we've got mostly sunny conditions through till Saturday. Cloudy Sunday, sunny Monday, then some possible rain popping in Tuesday and Wednesday. Maximum temperatures in your low 20s, high teens. And minimums ranging between, let's have a look here, 7 and 9 degrees. Heading for tops today. 20 in Verrell, 16 Glen, 23 Warrielder, Bingara 21, 15 Armidale and Tamworth 19. In town, we're down to 2.5 degrees, 96% relative humidity. Winds are calm. No rain to report since 9 yesterday. And sunrise this morning will be at 24 to 7. Sunset this evening at 8 past 5. That's your latest weather update right here at 91.9 Star FM. Inverell's community station welcoming you to your all-star breakfast this morning. Now, good morning to a couple of people. Patty and Beverly, both thank you for your well wishes and good morning to you. Coming up this morning, we'll check in with the horoscopes, school news after 7. John Rantel joins us with the AFL preview. Big weekend in AFL where the game's record is broken this weekend. we'll tell you all.

About that after seven on this day at 20 past seven. Secret Sounds up to $2,250. Check to see if any financial members having birthdays are 10 to 8. We'll be joined by Inverell Hawks first grade coach Jamie McCormack, footy forum this morning after 8. Get the tips and have a look at Group 19. Mystery Voice up to $370. And in Star FM chart toppers this morning, we're going back to the year of 1968. The top five hits from this day in that year of 68 coming up after 8:30 here at Star FM. We also have the local news on the half hour, 6:30, 7:30 and 8:30. In the headlines this morning, Glenn and the Seven Council is calling the New South Wales government to publicly reaffirm its commitment to completing the full Glenn's Hospital Master Plan and expanding health services following recent correspondence sent to New South Wales Health Minister Ryan Park. Two men have been charged with firearm offences following an investigation into alleged illegal hunting offences near Armidale. A two-year campaign by the Natural Resource Access Regulator to get licence holders to comply with the rules around floodplain harvesting dams has found that the Border Rivers region of New South Wales has higher compliance with floodplain harvesting laws than any parts of New South Wales. And Yorala Shire Council will lodge a concept development application for a state's expansion of McMoore Gardens aged care home, increasing the number of beds from 36 to 50. So we'll give you those details and more coming up at, I would say, 6:30 here at Star FM. Let's get the ball rolling, shall we? With this one from Smokey Robinson, traveling back to the year of 1981. He just wants to be with you. Yep. Here at Star FM, 9 past 6, welcome along Thursday morning edition, All Star Breakfast. Good morning.

0: Sarah, Norman Ray and the Playboys here at Star FM. ABBA, knowing me, knowing you, and we kicked it off with Smokey Robinson, being with you at 19 past 6. Good morning. Just a reminder, a trivia night coming up on Saturday the 30th of May for the Inverell Scout Group. Their trivia night at the Inverell RSM Club Auditorium, 6 for 6:30 start. 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
0: Morning to Darren. Thank you, Maddie. And Ashley. Yes, I'll get Charlie Brown on for you, for Bill and Ben, the banana pop men down there at the butchers. Here is the McClymonds.

0: Yeah, that's Chucky Starfish.
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2: With the latest from the Star FM newsroom, I'm Jerry Tavera. Glen Innes Severn Council is calling on the New South Wales Government to publicly reaffirm its commitment to completing the full Glen Innes Hospital Master Plan and expanding health services following recent correspondence sent to New South Wales Minister for Health, Ryan Park. Mayor Margot Davis's council had written formally to the Minister seeking clarity and assurance that the current stage of works would not be the end of the redevelopment and that future stages delivering expanded clinical services would proceed as originally planned. The letter to the Minister specifically seeks certainty around the full range of services intended to be delivered once the master plan is complete, the sequencing and funding pathway for future stages, and how the service expansion will be aligned with workforce attraction and retention in a rural setting. Mayor Davis says Council recognises the complexity of regional health care delivery and is seeking a collaborative pathway forward with New South Wales Health and the state government to progress the project and ensure the hospital is fit for purpose for decades to come. Star FM has sought comment from the Minister. Two men have been charged with firearm offences following an investigation into alleged illegal hunting offences near Armidale. In March this year, police were called to a property on Thunderbolts Way at Yarrowick, where police were told three men had allegedly attended the private property for the purposes of hunting. The property owner and others at the property confronted the men and removed the firearm from their possession. On Tuesday, rural crime investigators, with the assistance of the Northern Regions Operation Support Group, executed a search warrant at a home in Coffs Harbour and arrested two men aged 40 and 69. Both men were charged with various firearm offences and faced court yesterday. A two-year campaign by the Natural Resources Access Regulator to get licence holders to comply with the rules around floodplain harvesting dams has found that the Border Rivers region of New South Wales has higher compliance with floodplain harvesting laws than other parts of New South Wales. Among the four river valleys, including Border Rivers, Gwydir, Macquarie and Barwon-Darling, that were considered in the education program, the Border Rivers stood out with more than 86% of 92 active dams compliant with the measurement rules. The Gwydir Valley also had sound results, with the region having the largest number of floodplain harvesting water storages, with 73% of dams compliant. The regulator's Director, Education and Engagement, Keely Reynolds, says licensing the take of water from floodplains ensured that they were sustainable limits on the extraction of water, meaning better water management in New South Wales and better outcomes for communities, the environment and industry. Officers from the regulator are expected to start on ground compliance checks across the state in coming months, starting with the Gwydir Valley region soon. Yooralla Shire Council will lodge a concept development application for a staged expansion of McMoore Gardens Aged Care Home, increasing the number of beds from 36 to 50. The two-stage expansion includes the construction of a new 8-bed dedicated dementia care wing, along with supporting internal works and a new laundry, followed by Stage 2, which includes the delivery of an additional 10 resident rooms and 4 self-contained units for nurses' accommodation, subject to future funding and council approval. The proposal responds to growing demand for residential aged care in the Yooralla district and is aligned with council's commitment to supporting an accessible, inclusive and healthy community. The staged approach would allow the expansion to proceed subject to funding availability while strengthening council's ability to compete for future Commonwealth aged care grants. Yooralla Shire Mayor Robert Bell says the decision was about putting council in the best possible position to deliver improved aged care services when funding opportunities arise. Member for the Northern Tablelands, Brenda Moylan, has congratulated winners and nominees from the 2026 New England Regional Volunteer Awards held at the Armidale Regional Council Chambers on Tuesday. The award winners included Armidale St. Vincent de Paul Secretary Nick Hansen, who was named the New England Regional Volunteer of the Year and New England Regional Senior Volunteer of the Year. The Youth Volunteer of the Year was awarded to Armidale Yooralla Meals on Wheels Volunteer Mayelle Parsons. Adult Volunteer of the Year was awarded to to New South Wales RFS Numerics Sam Baker and volunteer team was CWA of Armidale. Mr Moylan says to be put forward by their peers for recognition is a testament to the impact they have on the lives of others, adding everyone who was nominated at the 2026 New England Regional Volunteer Awards was deserving of their name being put forward. He says Mr Hanson was a well-deserved recipient of the big award.
3: He was quite shocked when his name got read out, and he got up and he said, look, I don't deserve this. People do a hell of a lot more than what I do. And I was sitting there watching him and I thought, well, that's the mark of a true volunteer, that when they receive an award for volunteering, I say, oh, no, this is silly. I shouldn't be getting this.
2: Maury's much-loved rocket in Kirby Park has been placed onto the New South Wales State Heritage Register. The Maury rocket was installed in 1972 and recognises how space exploration had permeated the town's culture in the early 1970s, while also acknowledging Maury's role with the Overseas Telecommunications Commission, now known as Telstra. The Maury rocket's metal fabricator, Dick West, built 38 playground rockets across New South Wales, and of these beloved and nostalgic creations, only two are left standing in their original locations in Moree and Deniliquin. Minister for Heritage, Penny Sharp, says the rocket reminds us of a time when the world raced towards the moon and reflects the excitement many of us felt recently as a new band of astronauts journeyed to the far side of the moon. 104 acceptances have been received for tomorrow's 8-race program in Inverell. Rain has forced Racing New South Wales stewards to transfer tomorrow's Coffs Harbour meeting to Inverell after stewards considered the weather forecast of more rain at Coffs Harbour. Stewards said yesterday Coffs Harbour was rated a heavy 10 after 165 mils of rainfall over the last 7 days, with further rain predicted, hence the early decision made to transfer this meeting to Inverell, where the track is currently rated a soft 6 with fine and sunny weather conditions forecast for tomorrow. As a result, the 2,000 metre benchmark 66 handicap will now be run over 1,800 metres and the 1,000 metre benchmark 58 handicap will now be run over 1,050 metres. That's the latest from the Star FM newsroom. I'm Jerry Tavera.
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2: 2.5 degrees currently in town and 95% relative humidity, overnight low of 5, 18 yesterday's high, a mostly sunny day forecast for Inverell today with south-easterly winds at 20 to 30 kilometres an hour, no real chance of rain, the fire danger rating and UV index at moderate, and forecast for you Friday is a mostly sunny day. Heading for tops today, 19 Tamworth, 15 Armidale, 21 Bingara, 23 Warrielder, 16 Glen and 24 Inverell. No rain to report since 9 yesterday. And sunrise this morning was at 24 to 7. Sunset this evening at 8 past 5. That's your latest local news, sport and weather here at Star FM. It is your all-star breakfast. Good morning, wherever you are. Now, just a quick note that over the next few months, so the Star FM 91.9 group will be changing to the Star FM page on Facebook. Now, if you could please follow this page, and you'll find all the amazing presenters' posts there, and they'll be still keeping you up to date with everything, local and regional news and the like, so events and info. 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You'll be able to, it's just Star FM, S-T-A-F-M. Pretty easy. It's your all-star breakfast. Good morning. 22 away from 7. This is Sam Brown from 89 and Stop here at Star.

0: why is everybody always picking on me?
1: Why? There you go for the boys, Ben and Ash. Working hard down there at the Butchers. The Coasters, that's Charlie Brown here at Star FM. Russell Morris, Sweet Sweet Love, and Sam Brown. You better stop here at Star. The horoscope's next. Thanks to Annabelle's Real Estate.
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7: It's Thursday, the 21st of May, 2026. Aries. If you're tempted to send an angry email, it'd be wise to delete it instead. Taurus. Be ready for that next blackout. You never know when it could come. Gemini. Don't expend all your energies on just one project. Cancer. Your gregarious nature is sure to encourage others to join in your fun today. Leo. Your excellent work ethic will be noticed and in time rewarded. Virgo. Others are willing to offer help if you'd only ask them. Libra. Singles, it seems you're a popular person on the social scene and this delights you. Scorpio. Be there for that someone who needs a shoulder to cry on. Sagittarius. Nothing is going to stand in your way today. Capricorn. Your mood will cause you to bristle at others' attempts to provide help. Aquarius. Don't be too quick to judge a newcomer. First impressions can be wrong. Pisces. Significant opportunities are likely to come your way. And that's today's horoscope.
1: Today's horoscope, thanks to Annabelle's Real Estate here at Star FM. Good morning to Beverly and Nigel. Thank you for your well wish.

0: There was a fair bit of fanfare then, as you know, but nothing compared to today. So, the mammoth effort of what he's done.
1: And you only held the record for a couple of weeks because KB, yep. Kevin Bartlett, then broke it.
0: Yeah, I held it for 6 weeks.
1: 6 weeks.
0: Kevin Bartlett broke it, and then several other people have broken it since. Yeah. But it's my tally was 336. So they're in the 400s now.
1: I think there's about five or six players who have played 400 games. Let's look at round 11 of the competition, the second week of Doug Nicholls' round, the Indigenous round, where we kick it off in Tassie tonight. I think temperature is about 10 degrees down there tonight. That's the maximum. Hawthorn take on Adelaide at UTAS Stadium.
0: Yes, this is a very, very important match for the Hawks. They've had their colours lowered for the last couple of weeks, and you know, Adelaide are just starting to hit their straps too, so this will be a very, very interesting I'm going to stick with the Hawks. They've got a couple of players back, so I'm chipping that they'll really turn it on, but it'll be a tough game for them. So Hawks for me, Jerry.
1: Yeah, I think Hawthorn, and of course news during the week that their association with Tasmania ends after season 2027, next season, with the Tasmanian Devils coming in. So the AFL made the decision. Nah, Hawthorn, you've got to stick to your own paddock.
0: Yes, I think that they weren't all that happy about it, but the AFL's the boss, so... Mm.
1: And it is their team that's coming in, Tasmania.
0: Yeah, that's right.
1: All right, so both of us going for Hawthorn. Richmond, Essendon tomorrow night in the Dreamtime at the G, Friday night.
0: This is the battle for the Woods and Spoons.
1: Oh,
0: Jerry.
1: Great. Thank you for reminding me.
0: I thought you would remember this. Mm. But, yes, this is a very important game for bragging rights for both clubs. No one wants to finish on the bottom of the ladder, and these two teams are battling it out, so it's going to be a tough game. I'm tipping that the Essendon should pull through here, Jerry.
1: You think?
0: I think so.
1: The only reason why I'd go for Essendon is because they're playing Richmond, who have got so many injuries. I think they're having to call up on backups and the like. So, but I'm going to go Richmond. Stuff it.
0: Oh,
1: I'm just offered at the moment. It's just there needs to be something happening at the club, and that doesn't seem to be anything happening. Richmond for me. Fremantle, St Kilda at Optus Stadium.
0: Yes, two teams that really have got big ideas. These two teams, Freo, are playing very well. They're equal top of the ladder, coming up against St Kilda, who really haven't beaten anyone, although they've got five wins up. They haven't really beaten anyone, so we'll find out how good St Kilda are. Yeah. I'm tipping Freo will be too strong.
1: Yeah, they are looking good, Fremantle. So Fremantle for me. North Melbourne take on Gold Coast at Marvel on Saturday.
0: Yes, they really got their colours lowered last week, North. So Melbourne are a good side, but the Suns too, they're in the top four, the Suns. So I think that the Suns will be too powerful for them, and they will overpower North.
1: You would think Gold Coast should do the job over North at Marvel. Geelong take on St Kilda at 8 GMHBA Stadium Saturday afternoon.
0: Geelong are playing the Swans.
1: Mm.
0: What are they?
1: Yeah, Geelong and Sydney. Who do I say?
0: Yeah. St Kilda.
1: Oh, sorry. Geelong take on Sydney. GMHBA Stadium.
0: Yeah, GMHBA. Look, Geelong are a very accomplished team, and the Swans are sitting on top of the ladder. The Swans haven't really been tested all that much this year. They've gone along their merry way. So this will give us an idea of who the top

0: dog is. So I think that the Swans for mine will be too good.
1: I think Geelong should do the job on Sydney, being on their home deck and their forwards firing. So Geelong for me, Collingwood and West Coast in the record-breaking game for Scott Pendlebury at the MCG Saturday afternoon.
0: Yes, they'll have a big crowd there. There'll be at least, I'd say there'll be 100,000 Magpies perched on the seats there waiting for this. They won't miss it, and they'll be tested by West Coast, but I can't see West Coast beating them. It's a very important day for Collingwood, and they'll be certainly geared up to for a big win.
1: Yes, you would think Collingwood would do the job in such a historic game on Saturday, but West Coast are starting to improve. But I agree with you, they'll test them. I think Collingwood have too much to prove on Saturday. Saturday night, Port Adelaide take on Carlton. Carlton back on the winners list. I warned last week, once they change coaches, the team performs better, and they won last week.
0: Yes, they won last week. So, look, you never know really who's going to fire up here this weekend between the Power and Carlton. Carlton, I must congratulate them on getting that win last week because they have certainly been under a lot of pressure. And the Power have ran sides fairly close, but... not good enough. I'm going to stick my neck out and go Carlton, Jerry. I think that win last week might have helped them. The new coach, of course. So look, everything seems to be going right for them. So I'm on their bandwagon.
1: You're on the bandwagon. Well, I think the bandwagon's going to break down. I think Port Adelaide should do the job in Carlton on Saturday. Two games on Sunday. GWS take on the Brisbane Lions.
0: Yes, the Lions. This will be an interesting game. These two sides don't like one another. I've been a bit disappointed in the Giants. I thought the Giants would have been sitting up higher in the ladder. I thought they would have been up there with the Suns. The Suns have got seven wins and the Giants have got four. So I can't see the Giants winning this one. Lions for mine.
1: They'll bounce back. Although Giants team up match up pretty well against the Brisbane Lions. It's at NG Stadium in Sydney. So I'll go GWS to cause a bit of an upset. And the final game, this should be a good game. Western Bulldogs take on the Bright team, the surprise team so far this season, Melbourne.
0: Yes, Melbourne certainly are going well. Their new coach is doing wonders. So Melbourne... they'd be looking to believe that they're the winner of this game, Jerry. I think that they've built up a fair bit of confidence, Melbourne. The Bulldogs have been struck by injury, and they've got some of them coming back, but not all. I think Bulldogs for mine, Jerry.
1: Bulldogs, okay. Yep. I'll go Melbourne to do the job over the Bulldogs.
0: Well, they're an upset here. The Bulldogs are a better side than what they've shown. Mm. So, and they've got a couple of players back. So it'll be interesting to... it'll be a very good game.
1: John, I appreciate your time this morning. Thank you for joining us in previewing Round 11. We'll hopefully catch up with you next week.
0: Look forward to it, Jerry.
1: Good on you. All the best. John Rantel joining us this morning, talking AFL Round 11, the second round of the Indigenous Round, the Sir Doug Nicholls Round. It's your All-Star Breakfast. Good morning. Coming up soon, we'll check in with On This Day. But right now, it's Diana Ross, Upside Down, here at Star.

0: Diana Ross, Upside Down, right here, 91.9 Star FM on this day next, thanks to the Inverell RSM Club.
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0: On this day, May 21st, it was on this day in 1792, Mount Unzen in Japan erupts, creating a tsunami which kills around 15,000 people. It's Japan's deadliest volcanic eruption. In 1881, the American Red Cross is founded by Clara Barton. In 1904, France recalls its ambassador to the Vatican to protest the Pope's attempt to discipline two French bishops. This is yet another incident driving France and the Catholic Church apart. In 1910, Louis Botha becomes the first Prime Minister of the Union of South Africa. In 1927, aviator Charles Lindbergh, in the Spirit of St. Louis, lands in Paris after the first solo air crossing of the Atlantic.
3: During the flight, he and the Spirit of St. Louis flew through storms, ice, and fog. At times, he was reduced to navigating only by the stars, and at others, he was guided only by pure instinct. He arrived at Le Bourget Airport in Paris at 10:22 p.m. on Saturday, May 21st, 1927. He was greeted by more than 150,000 people who were eagerly anticipating his arrival.
0: In 1932, after flying for 17 hours from Newfoundland, Amelia Earhart lands near Londonderry in Northern Ireland, achieving the first transatlantic solo flight by a woman. In 1945, Nazi leader Heinrich Himmler is captured.
4: Himmler sought to go into hiding by masquerading as an ordinary German soldier, travelling with some companions. However, his efforts did not last long. With Allied troops spreading out across Germany, Himmler and his comrades were detained at Bremerwerder in Lower Saxony, at a checkpoint set up by former Soviet prisoners of war on the 21st of May 1945.
0: In 1950, Vietnamese troops of Ho Chi Minh attack Cambodia. In 1968, nuclear-powered sub-USS Scorpion with 99 men is reported missing and is later found at the bottom of the ocean off Azores.
5: The submarine was scheduled to return to Norfolk at 1 p.m. today at the conclusion of a routine extended training operation.
0: In 1969, Robert F. Kennedy's murderer, Sirhan Sirhan, is sentenced to death. The sentence is later commuted to life imprisonment. In 1971, the White Night Riots occur in San Francisco after Dan White is given a lenient sentence for assassinating Mayor George Moscone and the openly gay elected official, Harvey Milk.
6: I'd say that Dan White was let free because one of the people he murdered was a homosexual. If Dan White had not killed a homosexual, he would have gone to the gas chamber. But because he killed a homosexual, the jury, I believe, did not find him guilty. They essentially said it's all right to kill a homosexual. And that's why there was a riot.
7: It's too big.
8: Size matters not. Look at me. Judge me by my size, do you? And where you should not. For my ally is the Force, and a powerful ally it is. Life creates it, makes it grow. Its energy surrounds us and binds us.
0: In 1980, Star Wars Episode 5, The Empire Strikes Back, produced by George Lucas, opens in cinemas in the UK and in North America. In 1982, British troops land on the Falkland Islands in the South Atlantic to repel the Argentine military invasion. In 1998, Indonesian President Suharto resigns after 31 years in power. In 2013, Microsoft announces the release of the Xbox One.
9: Xbox One instantly recognizes me and gets me to my own personal home screen. No more manual login,
7: No more waiting on system or game updates.
0: In 2016, Mullah Akhtar Mohammad Mansour, leader of the Afghan Taliban, is reportedly killed by a US drone in Pakistan. In 2017, Barnum and Bailey Circus performs for the last time in New York City after 146 years. In 2022, at the Australian general elections, Scott Morrison's coalition government is defeated after 9 years in power. Anthony Albanese's Labor Party wins the election.
9: I am humbled by this victory, and I'm honoured to be given the opportunity to serve as the 31st Prime Minister of Australia.
0: On this day, May 21st.
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0: With the latest from the Star FM Newsroom, I'm Jerry Tavera. Glenanna Seven Council is calling on the New South Wales Government to publicly reaffirm its commitment to completing the full Glenanna Hospital Master Plan and expanding health services following recent correspondence sent to New South Wales Minister for Health, Ryan Park. Mayor Margot Davis says Council had written formally to the Minister seeking clarity and assurance that the current stage of works would not be the end of the redevelopment and that future stages delivering expanded clinical services would proceed as originally planned. The letter to the Minister specifically seeks certainty around the full range of services intended to be delivered once the Master Plan is complete, the sequencing and funding pathway for future stages, and how the service expansion will be aligned with workforce attraction and retention in a rural setting. Mayor Davis says Council recognises the complexity of regional health care delivery and is seeking a collaborative pathway forward with New South Wales Health and the State Government to progress the project and ensure the hospital is fit for purpose for decades to come. Star FM has sought comment from the Minister. Two men have been charged with firearm offences following an investigation into alleged illegal hunting offences near Armidale. In March this year, police were called to a property on Thunderbolts Way at Yarrowick, where police were told three men had allegedly attended the private property for the purposes of hunting. The property owner and others at the property confronted the men and removed the firearm from their possession. On Tuesday, rural crime investigators, with the assistance of the Northern Regions Operation Support Group, executed a search warrant at a home in Coffs Harbour and arrested two men aged 40 and 69. Both men were charged with various firearm offences and faced court yesterday. A two-year campaign by the Natural Resources Access Regulator to get licence holders to comply with the rules around floodplain harvesting dams has found that the Border Rivers region of New South Wales has higher compliance with floodplain harvesting laws than other parts of New South Wales. Among the four river valleys, including Border Rivers, Gwydir, Macquarie and Barwon-Darling, that were considered in the education program, the Border Rivers stood out with more than 86% of 92 active dams compliant with the measurement rules. The Gwydir Valley also had sound results, with the region having the largest number of floodplain harvesting water storages, with 73% of dams compliant. The regulator's Director, Education and Engagement, Keely Reynolds, says licensing the take of water from floodplains ensured that they were sustainable limits on the extraction of water, meaning better water management in New South Wales and better outcomes for communities, the environment and industry. Officers from the regulator are expected to start on ground compliance checks across the state in coming months, starting with the Gwydir Valley region soon. Yooralla Shire Council will lodge a concept development application for a staged expansion of McMoore Gardens Aged Care Home, increasing the number of beds from 36 to 50. The two-stage expansion includes the construction of a new 8-bed dedicated dementia care wing, along with supporting internal works and a new laundry, followed by Stage 2, which includes the delivery of an additional 10 resident rooms and 4 self-contained units for nurses' accommodation, subject to future funding and council approval. The proposal responds to growing demand for residential aged care in the Yooralla district and is aligned with council's commitment to supporting an accessible, inclusive and healthy community. The staged approach would allow the expansion to proceed subject to funding availability while strengthening council's ability to compete for future Commonwealth aged care grants. Yooralla Shire Mayor Robert Bell says the decision was about putting council in the best possible position to deliver improved aged care services when funding opportunities arise.
12: Member for the Northern Tablelands, Brenda Moylan, has congratulated winners and nominees from the 2026 New England Regional Volunteer Awards held at the Armidale Regional Council Chambers on Tuesday. The award winners included Armidale St. Vincent de Paul Secretary Nick Hansen, who was named the New England Regional Volunteer of the Year and New England Regional Senior Volunteer of the Year. The Youth Volunteer of the Year was awarded to Armidale Urello Meals on Wheels Volunteer Mayelle Parsons. Adult Volunteer of the Year was awarded to New South Wales RFS Numerics Sam Baker, and Volunteer Team was CWA of Armidale. Mr. Moylan says to be put forward by their peers for recognition is a testament to the impact they have on the lives of others, adding everyone who was nominated at the 2026 New England Regional Volunteer Awards was deserving of their name being put forward. He says Mr. Hansen was a well-deserved recipient of the big award.
13: He was quite shocked when his name got read out, and he got up and he said, look, I don't deserve this. People do a hell of a lot more than what I do. And I was sitting there watching him, and I thought, well, that's the mark of a true volunteer, that when they receive an award for volunteering, I say, oh, no, this is silly. I shouldn't be getting this.
12: Maury's much-loved rocket in Kirby Park has been placed onto the New South Wales State Heritage Register. The Maury rocket was installed in 1972 and recognises how space exploration had permeated the town's culture in the early 1970s, while also acknowledging Maury's role with the Overseas Telecommunications Commission, now known as Telstra. The Maury rocket's metal fabricator, Dick West, built 38 playground rockets across New South Wales, and of these beloved and nostalgic creations, only two are left standing in their original locations in Moree and Deniliquin. Minister for Heritage, Penny Sharp, says the rocket reminds us of a time when the world raced towards the moon and reflects the excitement many of us felt recently as a new band of astronauts journeyed to the far side of the moon. 104 acceptances have been received for tomorrow's 8-race program in Inverell. Rain has forced Racing New South Wales stewards to transfer tomorrow's Coffs Harbour meeting to Inverell after stewards considered the weather forecast of more rain at Coffs Harbour. Stewards said yesterday Coffs Harbour was rated a heavy 10 after 165 mils of rainfall over the last 7 days, with further rain predicted, hence the early decision made to transfer this meeting to Inverell, where the track is currently rated a soft 6 with fine and sunny weather conditions forecast for tomorrow. As a result, the 2,000 metre benchmark 66 handicap will now be run over 1,800 metres, and the 1,000 metre benchmark 58 handicap will now be run over 1,050 metres. That's the latest from the Star FM newsroom. I'm Jerry Tavera.
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10: We're on the rise. 5 degrees currently in town. 96% relative humidity. Overnight low of 5. 18 yesterday's high. And the forecast for Inverell is a mostly sunny day with south-south-easterly winds 20 to 30 kilometres an hour. No chance of rain. The fire danger rating and UV index both at moderate. Mostly sunny conditions continuing into tomorrow. Now 19 is your expected top for Tamworth today, 15 Armidale, 21 Bingra, 23 Warrielder, 16 Glen and 20 Inverell. No rain to report since 9 yesterday, sunset at 8 past 5. That brings you up to date with local news, sport and weather here at Star FM, 22 away from 8. Secret Town not too far away. A bit of cash to try to give away this morning. Of course, birthday calls also lined up this half hour. But right now, Bob Seger, still the same here on your All-Star Breakfast.

0: 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Now's the time to give me a call and tell me what you think this is for the cash. 5619-2442. Here is the Secret Sound. We'll take a call next.
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0: We've got a first time caller in Sam joining us this morning. Good morning, Sam. How are you?
4: Good, thank you.
0: What are you up to this morning?
4: Oh, getting ready to go to work.
0: Ah, no rest for the wicked, they say.
4: No.
0: What do you do?
4: I'm a educator at a daycare centre.
0: Okay, wonderful. All right, now I suppose you'd have a few stories about the kiddies.
4: Yeah.
0: Some of the stories are absolutely magnificent. Rightio, well, we want to give you some cash this morning, Sam. $2,250. Here's the Secret Sound. What do you reckon that is?
4: I think it's a hole puncher, like punching paper.
0: Yeah. No. No, okay. It's not right, unfortunately. Thanks for trying anyway.
4: Thank you.
0: Have a great day. Bye. There goes Sam saying a hole puncher. Not right, so the stash remains. 2,000, was it? 2,000? Something and something and something? let me have a look here. $2,250, I think it was. Yeah, $2,250. We'll do it all again with Jory during mornings here at Star FM. Just a reminder for all you Facebook fans, jump onto our Star FM page. The group page will be closing down in a couple of months. So over the next few months, we hope to get everyone over to the Star FM page. You could follow this page and you'll still see all the amazing stuff our presenters post on there and keep you up to date with any news, events, information and the like from there. So if you want to swap over to that Star FM page, you're most welcome to do so. The group page will eventually close off, so that's what we're doing. Good morning to Stewie. You have a good day there, buddy. Thank you for your well wish this morning here at Star. Right now, Lonnie Lee. And yes, indeed, I do. 16 to 8. Good morning.

0: Her name's Hayley Jensen. Burn it down. Here at Star, Lottie Lee. And yes, indeed I do. Time for birthday calls. No financial members having birthdays today. We'll look at the celebrities born today, thanks to Cooper's Farm Gear and the Bolt Shop.
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0: Born on this day, May 21st, Fats Waller, the American jazz organist, piano player, singer and composer. He had the hit Ain't Misbehaving. Born in New York City on this day in 1904, passing away in 1943. Liberal Prime Minister Malcolm Fraser from 1975 to 83 was born on this day in Toorak in Victoria in 1930, passing away in 2015. American pop singer Marcy Blaine, who had the hit Bobby's Girl, celebrates an 82nd birthday today. Born in New York City on this day in 1944. Australian television producer, executive. He's been had his finger in the pie in Sky Television, Eurosports, Sky Sports, and president of Fox Sports as well. David Hill, born on this day in Newcastle, 1946, 80 today. Leo Sayer, the singer-songwriter, had hits You Make Me Feel Like Dancing, When I Need Your Love, born in Sussex, England in 1948, 78 today.
2: Mr. T. Hey, boy.
0: American actor, of course, with the A-Team and featured in Rocky III, born in Chicago in 1952, 74 today. American actor Judge Reinhold, he featured in the movies Fast Times at Ridgemont High and Beverly Hill Cop movies, I should say. Born in Delaware in 1957, 69 today. Notorious B.I.G., the American rapper, was born in New York in 1972. He was shot dead in 1997. Gautier, the Belgian-Australian rock singer-songwriter who had the hit Someone That I Used to Know, born in Belgium in 1980, 46 today. And Cody Johnson, the American country music singer-songwriter, born in Texas in 1987, 39 today. Just some of the people born on this day, today being the 21st day of May. And that's it for the birthday calls. Thanks to our friends at the Bolt Shop and Cooper's Farm Gear.
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0: Thank you, Baz. It's your all-star breakfast. Here's the guy turning 46 today, born in Belgium, Gautier, with his big hit from a few years back featuring Kimbra, Somebody That I Used to Know. 7 away from 8:44, I'm after 8 this morning here at Star FM. Good morning.

0: breakfast, Thursday morning, John Paul Young, I want to do it with you. Also there, Gautier, celebrating a 46th birthday today. Somebody that I used to know at 8 o'clock.
1: 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They stock a wide range of batteries to suit cars, caravans and heavy machinery.
2: Good morning, I'm Lee Harrison. The United States, Britain and Australia are reportedly due to unveil the second pillar of the AUKUS pact next week. Gabriel Hodson explains.
3: Defence Minister Richard Marles will meet with AUKUS counterparts in Singapore next week, where they're expected to announce a high-tech arm of the security pact. The Financial Review is reporting it'll include underwater autonomous vessels. SMHTH says they're likely to be uncrewed underwater vessels, something a bit like an ocean drone. Marles told a forum this week that Australia was a world leader in the autonomous systems. It'll be a marquee project of Pillar 2 of AUKUS, which involves the three main countries sharing and developing new advanced capabilities, something experts say has been neglected until now. Gabriel Hodson reporting.
2: A man's been charged with stealing a camera from one of the Bondi terror attack victims in the aftermath of the massacre. Peter Maher had been taking photos at the Hanukkah by the Sea event when two gunmen opened fire. A 35-year-old man has now been charged, accused of taking Mr. Maher's photography equipment before pawning it off. The family of a tourist killed in a horror bus rollover in North Queensland will arrive in Townsville today. Lachlan Gray reports.
4: 26-year-old Serena Andretta was tragically killed when a coach travelling from Cairns to Airlie Beach veered off the Bruce Highway and rolled in Gumloo last Thursday. Her family arrived on Australian soil today and were met by officials from the Argentina consulate. They will continue on to Townsville today, where they will begin the repatriation process. Miss Andretta was one of 29 people on board, all mostly foreign tourists. Several other passengers and the bus driver were transported to hospital in varying conditions. All have since been released. Lachlan Gray reporting.
2: New data shows a jump in the proportion of students classified as having a disability in Australian classrooms. More than 1 million students received an educational adjustment due to disability last year. The increase is being attributed to a rise in socio-emotional disorders since COVID. New research suggests vaping education campaigns are missing critical opportunities to drive behaviour change. The study shows future campaigns need to include clear, actionable advice on how to refuse a vape and manage cravings. Dr. Tianzi Sun says almost half of the current campaigns offered vague or no guidance.
5: A lot of them didn't have clear behavioural guidance on what young people and adults can actually do. So, for example, if a young person was being offered a vape, what are some direct actionable things that they can do to say no? Or if someone is currently addicted to vaping, what are some things that they can do instead of vaping?
2: In other news, data shows owner-occupiers are holding off on buying new homes at a higher rate than investors. Cotality Research has found new home loans fell by 6% in the March quarter. Former Cuban President Raul Castro has been indicted by the US on charges of conspiracy to kill American nationals. The charges relate to a 1996 incident where Cuban jets shot down two civilian planes, killing four people. And a Queensland tourism executive has apologised after declaring the assassination of Donald Trump could help boost the state's hotel supply. This is Air News. Tennis, and there have been some positive results overnight for the Aussies. Air Sport's Paul Walsh has the details.
6: Alex Di Meunier, Dalia Kasatkina and Alexei Poprin have all advanced in tournaments throughout Europe in preparation for next week's French Open. Alex Di Meunier took three sets to overcome Alejandro Davidovich Fokina to move into the quarterfinals in Hamburg. Dalia Kasatkina was too strong for Peyton Stearns in Strasbourg, while the performance of the night belongs to Alexei Poprin, who defeated the number one seed and world number eight Taylor Fritz in Geneva, 6-4, 6-4, and now meets the Norwegian Casper Ruud in the quarterfinals. Meanwhile, at the French Open qualifiers, the campaigns of Tristan Skulcate, Storm Hunter and Bernard Tomic all came to an end as they were all defeated in the second round. Paul Walsh for Air Sport.
2: Port Adelaide Zach Butters admits he'll need to start contemplating his future with his contract expiring at the end of the season. The midfielder, who'll play his 100th game on Saturday against Carlton, has been linked to several Victorian clubs. To rugby league, the Gold Coast Titans have been chosen to open the 2027 NRL season in Las Vegas next year. They'll go up against the Eels and the Storm will play the Tigers. Australian Independent Radio News.
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0: 5 overnight low in Inverell, 20 yesterday's high. The forecast today for the region is a partly cloudy day. Medium chance of showers in the south, more likely later today. But a mostly sunny day forecast for Inverell. South-south-easterly winds are 20 to 30 kilometres an hour. 5% chance of rain, under a mill of rain forecast. Moderate the fire danger rating in the UV index. Looking ahead, sunny conditions through till Saturday. Cloudy Sunday, sunny again Monday. There may be some more rain coming in on Tuesday and Wednesday. Maximum temperatures from your low 20s down to 16 degrees next week. And minimums ranging between 7 and 9 degrees. Heading for tops today, 20 Inverell, 16 Glen, 23 Warrielder, Bingra 21, 15 Armidale and Tamworth 19. Currently 9 degrees in town, 91% relative humidity. Winds are calm out of the west southwest, gusting up to 3 k's. And no rain to report since 9. Yes, actually, 0.2 of a mil recorded, supposedly, officially. 0.2 of a mil in Inverell since 9 yesterday. Sunset this evening at 8 past 5. That's your latest weather update here at Star FM. 6 past 8, we pause for these funeral announcements. The relatives and friends of the late Phyllis May Beard, aged 90 years, late of Musselbrook and formerly of Bundara, I respectfully inform that Phyllis's graveside funeral service will take place at the Inverell New General Lawn Cemetery, commencing at 10 a.m. tomorrow, Friday, the 22nd of May. 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Phone 67222566. Funeral directors of Inverell and districts, and refers to the death of the late Phyllis May Beard, late of Musselbrook and formerly of Bundara. The relatives and friends of the late John William Raven, better known as Jack, aged 94 years, late of Sunhaven Hostel Ashford and formerly of Butler Street in Inverell, are respectfully informed that Jack's funeral service will take place at the Sapphire City Crematorium Chapel in Inverell, commencing at 2 p.m. tomorrow, Friday the 22nd of May, followed by private interment at the Inverell New General Lawn Cemetery. In lieu of flowers, friends may wish to make a donation to Sunhaven Hostel Ashford. Members of the Inverell RSM Bowling Club are especially invited to attend wearing uniform. For those unable to attend Jack's service, a live stream will be made available. Please contact Thorley & Sons on phorder@thorleyandsons.com.au to request the link. This announcement was authorised by Thorley & Sons Funeral Services. Phone 67222566. Funeral directors of Inverell and districts, and refers to the death of the late John William Raven, better known as Jack, later Sunhaven Hostel Ashford, and formerly of Butler Street, Inverell. The relatives and friends of the late Doreen May Irwin, age 85 years, later Brewery Street, Inverell, are respectfully informed that Doreen passed away on the 14th of May 2026. A private service has been held. This announcement was authorised by Thorley & Sons Funeral Services. Phone 67222566. Funeral directors of Inverell and districts, and refers to the death of the late Doreen May Irwin, later Brewery Street, Inverell.

0: It's your all-star breakfast at 8.30, the local news in the headlines this morning. Glen and the Seven Councils calling on the New South Wales Government to publicly reaffirm its commitment to completing the full Glen and the Hospital Master Plan and expanding health services following recent correspondence sent to New South Wales Health Minister Ryan Park. Two men have been charged with firearm offences following an investigation into alleged illegal hunting offences near Armidale. Yarralla Shire Council will lodge a concept development application for a stage expansion of McMoore Gardens aged care home, increasing the number of beds from 36 to 50. And we will also tell you about 104 acceptances have been received for tomorrow's 8-race program in Inverell. We'll give you those details and more coming up at 8.30 here at Star FM. Time for 40 Forum, and joining us this morning, again, as usual, as he has for the last couple of seasons, first grade coach for the Inverell Hawks in Jamie McCormack. A very good morning.
1: Good morning, Jerry.
0: How's things? How's life treating
1: you? Yeah, life's good. It's a little bit fresh out there this morning.
0: Just a bit?
1: Yeah, but expected after a little bit of rain, which has been really pleasing, I guess, for everybody involved.
0: Yeah, very much so. And with no rain around, you're able to get onto the grounds, which is even better.
1: Yeah, even better, yeah. We can continue to train. And, yeah, we're off to Yarralla this weekend, yeah, which I'm sure we'll talk about. But last time I was over there, they don't tend to water their ground, so I was really happy to get some rain this week.
0: It might be
1: soften the ground.
0: Might be playing on cement.
1: Yeah, exactly.
0: Okay. Just on a rather really, really sad note, and you've had some dealings with the young fella, Jai Arrow, yeah, from South Sydney, diagnosed, immediate retirement, diagnosed with MND. When I heard that news, I thought, wow, that's just unbelievably horrific.
1: Yeah, devastating. 30 years of age, got a one-year-old child and recently not long married. I was lucky enough to know Joy when I lived on the Gold Coast and obviously worked at the Gold Coast Titans. He was one of our players there for a number of years and genuinely a really good person, just a good knockabout young fella and who obviously went on to represent Queensland 12 times. And now to be set down with this is just devastating. And he's in a really good place at South Sydney, I believe, with Wayne Bennett and the culture that they have down there. So I'm sure they'll support him as much as they possibly can in the rugby league community. But, yeah, devastating news. And, yeah, what can you say when there's no cure, unfortunately?
0: Well, it's just, it's devastating. Yeah. And saw the media conference here yesterday. Yeah. It was heartbreaking. Bit of fun involved as well.
1: Yeah.
0: Jai never actually spoke, but and obviously, but it was very well handled by the club.
1: It was, very well handled by the club. And obviously while Wayne's there, he'll have a bit of a joke in that. But behind closed doors, I'm sure they got their arms wrapped around him. And, devastating news and such a really good person to go with it. And, it's a terrible beast, isn't it?
0: Yeah, it's just shocking. State of Origin teams are being announced as well. Yes. What are your thoughts? I haven't actually had a decent...
1: Yeah, it's a terrible beast, isn't it?
0: Yeah, it's just shocking. State of Origin teams are being announced as well. Yes. What are your thoughts? I haven't actually had a decent look at the teams, but...

0: especially what will come off the bench, but everyone will have an opinion, I'm sure, and time will tell, Jerry, time will tell.
1: Very much so, and of course the teams have been announced who are going to Vegas as well.
0: Yeah, I see that.
1: Might even go.
0: Yeah, well, there's only one team that has missed out, and that's the Dolphins. So I'm not sure what happens there. Do they go next year with another three teams that have already been? I'm sure that happens. But, yeah, for the four teams that are going, I think the Melbourne Storm, your team, the Gold Coast Titans, West Parramatta Tigers. Eels and the West Tigers. So I'm sure those players will all be doing everything they possibly can to make sure they're ready and on the plane for next year.
1: I actually thought Melbourne could have gone earlier.
0: Yeah.
1: Being one of the well-performed teams.
0: Yeah, I'm not really sure what the prereq is and how they juggle the sides, but everyone eventually is going to get an opportunity and, yeah, it's good for the game, I'm sure.
1: All right, how many did you get last week?
0: Four, Jerry. Yeah, no, four. Not a great week. Took a few chances. Parramatta let me down. Not sure why I even tipped them, but, yeah, that was against your team.
1: Yeah, exactly right. Serves you right.
0: Serves me right, yeah.
1: Six to me, and Duke still leads. He had 661 he leads.
0: I'll just put a shout-out, Jerry, quickly to the St. George supporters. We thought it would be a massacre, but they actually performed quite well, and it was a good game of rugby league.
1: Yeah, I think there was a multi there for over 50 points.
0: Was it really?
1: There you go. I thought, that's dealing. That's being a bit too harsh. But, but the result came to fruition with Penrith. Now, we'll have a look at the upcoming round, get your tips, and then we'll look at the Group 19 stuff. Bulldogs take on the Storm. Let's go to tonight's game. Better. Raiders take on the Dolphins at GIO Stadium.
0: Yeah, I think it's obviously one of our origin weeks, so only half the teams technically play, and I think when the tipsters are out there having a good look, you have to have a good look, a close look, who's not available this weekend with those boys that have been selected. So for that reason, I'm going to go after Canberra Raiders. I just think the Dolphins, Hamaso and a few of those boys that are real strike weapons for the Dolphins, not playing this weekend, will maybe just lean in favour of the Canberra Raiders and being at home for Canberra. It's the Raiders for me.
1: Okay, Raiders for me as well, down there in Canberra as well. Also, it makes it rather difficult. Let's get to tomorrow's game, and the Bulldogs take on the Storm.
0: Yeah, Jerry, so a lot of Queenslanders out for the Storm and a lot of very influential players for the Melbourne Storm. So you've only just come good in the last 2 weeks, and now for them to all be away, I'm going to go off the opposition. I'm going to go with Canterbury. And
1: Bulldogs affected by State of Origin?
0: Yeah, they are. Crichton's out.
1: That's one.
0: And he hasn't been playing that well.
1: No.
0: So, and don't worry, Canterbury haven't been playing that well, to be honest, but only for the reason that most of the spine are out for the Melbourne Storm, I'm going to lean the Bulldogs way.
1: Yeah, I'm going Bulldogs as well. Dragons and the New Zealand Warriors at Jubilee Stadium.
0: Yeah, you'd be a game person to back the Dragons because the Warriors are actually playing really good football and towed up the Broncos on the weekend and, you know, unfortunately lost Tanner Boyd. Looks like he's done his knee, which is devastating for the young bloke. Just signed a contract extension, which is great for him. But, yeah, devastating for the Warriors to lose him at this time of the year.
1: Because he was the man that was doing it for them.
0: He was,
1: Because I remember he was taken out of the team and they sort of went a little bit wonky.
0: Wonky, yeah.
1: And then he came back and then...
0: Well, the only positive, the major positive, I think, for the Warriors fans would be he went off in the first 5 minutes and they still went on to flog the Broncos on the weekend. I just think Warriors too strong. For St. George.
1: Warriors for me as well. Yep. Manly take on the Titans at Four Pines.
0: Yeah, Manly. Very difficult to tip against them at the moment. The Titans are a little bit all over the place. JoJo Fifita, Tino, all in the Queensland Origin team. I think Manly will be too strong and Fosball will continue.
1: lost the last four of the Titans. Yeah. So, not in good form as well, so we're both going for Manly, and the final game on Sunday sees the Cowboys up against the Rabbitohs.
0: Yeah, this is a really tricky one. I thought the Cowboys actually surprised me over Magic Round having the win without Tommy Dearden. I thought that would really affect them, but they had a great win on the weekend. But I still lean South Sydney's way. I don't think they're quite as affected as some of the teams in the competition with Origin selection, and when they're on, they're on. So for me, it'll be South Sydney this week.
1: I think South Sydney, obviously, with the news.
0: Yeah, and the news as well, yeah.
1: With the young fella, yeah. So I think the Rabbitohs will try to put a bit of a smile on everyone's faces.
0: Yeah.

0: Yeah, for sure. I think St. George. I mean, sorry, South Sydney.
1: Yes.
0: Getting myself all confused. Oh,
1: it's all happening. Yeah. All right, so as I said, with State of Origin, Brisbane, Newcastle, Parramatta, Penrith, Sharks, the Roosters and West Tigers all have the bye. Yeah. Now, Group 19, of course, last week you... very comprehensive win, but you come away with a few injuries.
0: Yeah, we have. Yeah, it was a great win on the weekend. Obviously, over Gora, my old stomping ground. I was really pleased with the boys. We got, you know, only leaked 4 points, which was a crash over try from a hooker close to the try line. So defensively, very happy with our players. And then we put a little bit of attack together, which was good to score some nice tries. And yeah, it's probably the best we've played all year so far. But I think we've still got a lot of improvement in us.
1: Good test this week.
0: Yeah, massive. Massive test.
1: Top of the table clash.
0: Top of the table clash, I believe, without seeing a table. I believe Urella are undefeated. I think they've had 4 wins and 2 byes. We're undefeated, 5 wins and 1 bye. So we both sit equal at the top of the competition table. We're heading to Urella, which is no easy feat. It's the only game that we lost last year was at Urella, and we know what to expect over there. It's going to be a big day of rugby league. I believe Urella Junior League are playing Armidale Junior League leading into our 3 games. League tag, reserve grade and A grade. And it's not the end of the world. If things don't go our way this weekend, it would be a really nice confidence booster to beat Urella at Urella, and I think it'll be a really good game of football.
1: Your team hasn't been finalised yet. Tonight.
0: Yeah, we've got a few boys with niggles and a couple of boys away, so we'll finalise our team tonight, but the 18 that we send over there will do us well.
1: Okay. The other game, Tinga takes on Warrielder.
0: Yeah, Tinga's got Warrielder at home. Tinga were a little bit unlucky by the sounds of things against Glen Innes last week, going down 32 points to 22 over at Glen Innes.
1: It was a good game from what I'm...
0: What I believe.
1: Because Glen got out to a lead, Tinga came back. Hit the front in the second half, and then it was sort of like try for try, and Glen getting away with the win.
0: Yeah, I think, and Warrielder on the flip side had a very close, narrow win, 28-26, I believe, over the Boomerangs out at home, out at Warrielder. So they'll travel to Tinga this week, and I think Tinga will bounce back this week at home.
1: Yep. Okay. Sure. And Baraba at home to Glen Innes.
0: Yeah. Big trip for Glen Innes all the way over to Baraba, and Baraba have lacked a few games of football early, but Glen are the sleeping giant. Yeah. I think they're sitting in and around third position, and they've got the capability of, you know, pushing up in the top two, I believe. And I think they'll be pretty strong, Glen.
1: Yeah, and news of a women's tackle
0: good.
1: Three team competition to.
0: Look, the pathways for women's rugby league is huge in New South Wales and Queensland, all across the board now with NRLW, and Group 19 is probably one of the, you know, slower areas to probably embrace tackle, although people are trying really hard. So I believe there's 3 teams in Group 19 that have put their hand up, and they're going to play a bit of a hybrid competition, and I believe the Boomerangs and the Warrielder girls had a game on the weekend, which is great. And I think there's a 13
1: Urella Tigers.
0: Urella Tigers. So I'm sure they'll get a couple of games of football throughout the year and build the interest in rugby league, and who knows, next year hopefully there's a competition for the ladies tackle.
1: Well, I believe it is going to be it's a hybrid comp.
0: Yeah.
1: So this will kick off, and is there any chance maybe Inverell might get a team?
0: Yeah, well, there's a number of girls obviously playing rugby union tackle at the moment, and some of them play league tag for us as well. So at the moment, just talking to the girls that I speak to in our ladies league tag, there's probably not enough to form a team.
1: Okay.
0: But slowly there's interest, and obviously they're building it from the ground up through junior league. So it may take us a year or two, but hopefully in the future it'll happen.
1: All right, mate, I appreciate your time this morning. Thank you for joining us this morning, and good luck for the weekend.
0: Thank you, Jerry.
1: Good on you. There's Jamie McCormack, the Hawks' first grade coach, joining us this morning here at Star FM. It's your all-star breakfast. We've got Mystery Voice lined up shortly. But right now, this is our own Livy Xanadu, 21 past 8.

0: That's our Libby. Olivia John Xanadu from the movie of the same name. Watched it once. Couldn't work out what the hell was going on. But anyway, that's another story. 25 past 8 here at Star FM. Good morning, wherever you are. Welcome along. It is your All-Star Breakfast. Would you like to win $370? Would you like to do that? Well, we can do that right now. And try to win some cash, $370 in Mystery Voice, thanks to Sonder Painting and Restoration. So what we need to do is get a caller on our line, 56192442, 56192442, to have a stab in the dark and tell me who this Mystery Voice is.
1: To get to the highest level in anything, really, you have to dedicate your life to it, and that's what I did from day one. I knew exactly what I wanted to be.
0: We've got a caller calling in, so we better take that call.
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0: We say good morning to Cass this morning, who's got an answer to a Mystery Voice. G'day, Cass. How are you this morning?
7: How are you going, Jerry? Not too bad. Yeah, battling along, mate.
0: Battling along? Got some good rain?
7: Yeah, good rain. We had 47 here at home. So it's done really good for us.
0: That's good to hear. Good to hear that it could still rain, and hopefully a bit more coming up next week. We can only hope.
7: Yeah, well, a little bit of a start, maybe.
0: Yep, exactly right. Rightio, well, we've got $370 for you this morning to see if you could win that. That'd be nice, I would have thought.
7: Who do you think it is?
0: All right, so I'll play you the Mystery Voice.
7: Yeah.
0: Okay, so here it is.
1: To get to the highest level in anything, really, you have to dedicate your life to it, and that's what I did from day one. I knew exactly what I wanted to be.
0: Cass, for $370, who do you think that is?
7: Alan Border, I'll go for.
0: Alan Border, Captain Grumpy.
7: Yeah, that's him.
0: Hey, the former Australian Test and One Day Cricket captain.
7: Is he worth 300?
0: No, he's not. He's not 370. So, well, it's not correct, unfortunately. Better luck next time.
7: Yeah, I'll have to get the thinking cap on again, mate.
0: All right, mate. Please do that, and you have a wonderful day.
7: Yeah, see you, mate.
0: Bye. Bye. There goes Cass saying Alan Border. He is not the Mystery Voice, so the stash remains and rises to $375 tomorrow morning in Mystery Voice, thanks to Sonder Painting and Restoration here at Star FM. It is your All-Star Breakfast. Don't forget, after 8:30 this morning, we're travelling back to the year of 1968. We're counting down the top five hits from this day in 1968, and we'll be doing that after 8:30 here at Star FM. It is your All-Star Breakfast. Good morning, wherever you are. It's Jerry in the driver's seat. We're right through till 9 o'clock. Hope you can stick around for the ride. It's now 8:30.
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0: With the latest from the Star FM Newsroom, I'm Jerry Tavera. Glenanna Seven Council is calling on the New South Wales Government to publicly reaffirm its commitment to completing the full Glenanna Hospital Master Plan and expanding health services following recent correspondence sent to New South Wales Minister for Health, Ryan Park. Mayor Margot Davis says Council had written formally to the Minister seeking clarity and assurance that the current stage of works would not be the end of the redevelopment and that future stages delivering expanded clinical services would proceed as originally planned. The letter to the Minister specifically seeks certainty around the full range of services intended to be delivered once the Master Plan is complete, the sequencing and funding pathway for future stages, and how the service expansion will be aligned with workforce attraction and retention in a rural setting. Mayor Davis says Council recognises the complexity of regional health care delivery and is seeking a collaborative pathway forward with New South Wales Health and the State Government to progress the project and ensure the hospital is fit for purpose for decades to come. Star FM has sought comment from the Minister. Two men have been charged with firearm offences following an investigation into alleged illegal hunting offences near Armidale. In March this year, police were called to a property on Thunderbolts Way at Yarrowick, where police were told three men had allegedly attended the private property for the purposes of hunting. The property owner and others at the property confronted the men and removed the firearm from their possession. On Tuesday, rural crime investigators, with the assistance of the Northern Regions Operation Support Group, executed a search warrant at a home in Coffs Harbour and arrested two men aged 40 and 69. Both men were charged with various firearm offences and faced court yesterday. A two-year campaign by the Natural Resources Access Regulator to get licence holders to comply with the rules around floodplain harvesting dams has found that the Border Rivers region of New South Wales has higher compliance with floodplain harvesting laws than other parts of New South Wales. Among the four river valleys, including Border Rivers, Gwinner, Macquarie and Barwon-Darling, that were considered in the education program, the Border Rivers stood out with more than 86% of 92 active dams compliant with the measurement rules. The Gwinner Valley also had sound results, with the region having the largest number of floodplain harvesting water storages, with 73% of dams compliant. The regulator's Director Education and Engagement, Keely Reynolds, says licensing the take of water from floodplains ensured that they were sustainable limits on the extraction of water, meaning better water management in New South Wales and better outcomes for communities, the environment and industry. Officers from the regulator are expected to start on ground compliance checks across the state in coming months, starting with the Gwinner Valley region soon. Yooralla Shire Council will lodge a concept development application for a staged expansion of McMoore Gardens Aged Care Home, increasing the number of beds from 36 to 50. The two-stage expansion includes the construction of a new 8-bed dedicated dementia care wing, along with supporting internal works and a new laundry, followed by Stage 2, which includes the delivery of an additional 10 resident rooms and 4 self-contained units for nurses' accommodation, subject to future funding and council approval. The proposal responds to growing demand for residential aged care in the Yooralla District and is aligned with Council's commitment to supporting an accessible, inclusive and healthy community. The staged approach would allow the expansion to proceed subject to funding availability while strengthening Council's ability to compete for future Commonwealth aged care grants. Yooralla Shire Mayor Robert Bell says the decision was about putting Council in the best possible position to deliver improved aged care services when funding opportunities arise. Member for the Northern Tablelands, Brenda Moylan, has congratulated winners and nominees from the 2026 New England Regional Volunteer Awards held at the Armidale Regional Council Chambers on Tuesday. The award winners included Armidale St. Vincent de Paul Secretary Nick Hansen, who was named the New England Regional Volunteer of the Year and New England Regional Senior Volunteer of the Year. The Youth Volunteer of the Year was awarded to Armidale Yooralla Meals on Wheels Volunteer Mayelle Parsons. Adult Volunteer of the Year was awarded to New South Wales RFS Numerics Sam Baker, and volunteer team was CWA of Armidale. Mr. Moylan says to be put forward by their peers for recognition is a testament to the impact they have on the lives of others, adding everyone who was nominated at the 2026 New England Regional Volunteer Awards was deserving of their name being put forward. He says Mr. Hansen was
8: was a well-deserved recipient of the big award.
9: He was quite shocked when his name got read out, and he got up and he said, look, I don't deserve this. People do a hell of a lot more than what I do. And I was sitting there watching him, and I thought, well, that's the mark of a true volunteer, that when they receive an award for volunteering, I say, oh, no, this is silly. I shouldn't be getting this.
8: Morey's much-loved rocket in Kirby Park has been placed onto the New South Wales State Heritage Register. The Morey rocket was installed in 1972 and recognises how space exploration had permeated the town's culture in the early 1970s, while also acknowledging Morey's role with the Overseas Telecommunications Commission, now known as Telstra. The Morey rocket's metal fabricator, Dick West, built 38 playground rockets across New South Wales, and of these beloved and nostalgic creations, only two are left standing in their original locations in Moree and Deniliquin. Minister for Heritage, Penny Sharp, says the rocket reminds us of a time when the world raced towards the moon and reflects the excitement many of us felt recently as a new band of astronauts journeyed to the far side of the moon. 104 acceptances have been received for tomorrow's 8-race program in Inverell. Rain has forced Racing New South Wales stewards to transfer tomorrow's Coffs Harbour meeting to Inverell after stewards considered the weather forecast of more rain at Coffs Harbour. Stewards said yesterday Coffs Harbour was rated a heavy 10 after 165 mils of rainfall over the last 7 days, with further rain predicted, hence the early decision made to transfer this meeting to Inverell, where the track is currently rated a soft 6 with fine and sunny weather conditions forecast for tomorrow. As a result, the 2,000 metre benchmark 66 handicap will now be run over 1,800 metres, and the 1,000 metre benchmark 58 handicap will now be run over 1,050 metres. That's the latest from the Star FM newsroom. I'm Jerry Tavera.
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8: Currently in town, we're up to 12 degrees, 78% relative humidity after an overnight low of 5 and 18 yesterday's high, the forecast today. For the Sapphire City is a mostly sunny day. Winds south-southeasterly at 20 to 30 kilometres an hour. There's a 5% chance of rain under a mill of rain forecast. Yeah, we're not going to get rainy today. And the fire danger rating and the UV index both at moderate. Looking ahead to tomorrow, Friday, a top of 21 degrees and mostly sunny for the race day. So good to see you. Racing New South Wales have chosen Inverell to host another race meeting, taken away from abandoned from... transferred, I should say, not abandoned, but transferred from Coffs to here in Inverell. Why that course is not used more, one would only have to pose questions. But anyway, that's what we've got for you tomorrow. Heading for tops today, 19 Tamworth, 15 Armidale, 21 Bingara, 23 Warrielder, 16 Glennon, 24 Inverell. Now, no rain to report since 9 yesterday. Sunset will be at 8 past 5. That brings you up to date with local news, sport and weather right here at 91.9 Star FM, Inverell's community station, welcoming you to your all-star breakfast on this Thursday morning. Now, tomorrow, I'll be giving away a double pass because it's for the Inverell Theatre Company's latest presentation, My In-Laws or Outlaws, at Bolio Memorial Hall. Now, the first show kicks off 7 o'clock tomorrow evening. So I'll be giving away a double pass to that show tomorrow on your all-star breakfast. So if you want to go and see some local theatre, it's an opportunity to go and check out My In-Laws or Outlaws at the Bolio Memorial Hall on the Copen Dam Road. As I said, first show 7 p.m. tomorrow, then Saturday, same time, and then the following week, Thursday the 28th, Friday the 29th, and Saturday the 30th of May. 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Yeah, as I said, get your tickets from Try Booking, but I'll have a double pass to give away tomorrow to the local theatre production. Tomorrow on the All Star Breakfast. So be listening for your chance to win. 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
8: And we are going back to the year of 1968. 1968. What were you doing back in 1968? I wasn't even thought of. No. 1968. So there was a lot of happening in the world, wasn't there? You had the Vietnam War. There was just a lot of upheaval, tension around the place, wasn't there, in 1968. What were the big tracks of the day? Well, coming in at number five on this day in 1968 was the Irish Rovers, yeah, and their song The Unicorn. As we count down the top five hits from this day in 1968,

0: We're doing the year of 1968, coming in at number three. Great tune for the Beatles, Lady Madonna, a classic from Tom Jones at four, Delilah. And the Irish Rovers and the Unicorn coming in at number five on the charts on this day in 1968. We'll come back with songs two and one shortly. Now, join in a night of trivia, raffles and a lot more fun. To help support a local teen, Luke Redden, in his endeavour to compete internationally. From memory, he's competing over in the States in cross-country. So we want to get him over there, but it takes a bit of money to get him over there. So this is a fundraising trivia night starting at 6:15 this Saturday at Rouseabout down there in Otho Street. Now, tickets are only $10 per person. Food, drinks will be available for purchase, and all trivia and raffle purchases are cash only. Now, to book, this is the number you need to contact ASAP because I believe tickets and tables are booking in fast. 0458-213-901. 0458-213-901 for that trivia night coming up on Saturday. Fundraising trivia night for Luke Reddit to get him over to the States later this year. 0458-213-901 to book a ticket or a table, okay? And don't forget, Denver or McIntyre Lions mini lotto drawn on Saturday. You're playing for $1,065. Get your tickets from Lennon's Butcher and various other businesses throughout Denver. And the sales table will be operating outside the Impy today. You heard it here at Star FM.
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0: 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At number two, Gary Puckett and the Union Gap. Yeah.

0: Terry Puckett and the Union Jack coming in at number two on this day in 1968. A Young Girl, which means...
1: Number one.
0: Was this from Bobby Goldsborough and Honey. Number one hit on this day in 1968. That completes Star of Enchant. I'll just talk to you tomorrow.

0: Star FM National News is brought to you by Byron Street Auto Electrics at 202 Byron Street, Inverell. They stock a wide range of batteries to suit cars, caravans and heavy machinery.
1: Good morning, I'm Lee Harrison. The Federal Opposition is backing the New South Wales Premier in his war of words with the Federal Government. Chris Minns argues not enough's being done to address bracket creep, arguing pay rises for frontline workers are being eaten up by higher tax brackets, which hurts working families. Treasurer Jim Chalmers argues workers will see lower taxes under the government's plans. National Senator Bridget McKenzie says the Coalition has already showed it has a plan to fix this very problem.
2: It can be a lot less, and that's why in our budget in reply, we have promised to peg your tax rates to inflation so that when inflation goes up, you don't pay more tax and Chalmers doesn't get to keep it in his back pocket.
1: A man's due in court charged with stealing and selling off camera equipment belonging to one of the Bondi terror attack victims. Dusty Fitzpatrick reports.
3: Police say the equipment belonging to Peter Marr was stolen in the aftermath of the massacre. The 61-year-old retired police officer had been capturing celebrations at the Hanukkah by the Sea event when he was fatally shot. Officers will allege a 35-year-old photographer at the beach stole Mr. Marr's camera gear before pawning it days later. He was arrested following the search of a Maryong home. Dusty Fitzpatrick, Sydney.
1: There have been two stabbings in Melbourne overnight, with two males in hospital, but nobody arrested. Madeline Burke reports.
4: Two attacks in the space of 15 minutes. An 18-year-old was ambushed by three men wielding machetes inside a KFC in Melton South last night. The men, wearing balaclavas, stormed into the restaurant around 7:30, attacked the teenager in front of staff and customers, then fled. He was taken to hospital with lacerations to his ankle and wrist. And a 28-year-old man was stabbed in the leg during a fight with another man on Elizabeth Street in the CBD. Police say no arrests have been made and investigations are continuing. Madeline Burke, Melbourne.
1: A Queensland Commission of Inquiry into Child Safety will today hold a ceremonial closing hearing. Georgia Condek has the details.
5: The Commission has been investigating the systemic failures and financial mismanagement within the child protection sector. One of the biggest focuses has been the steep decline in foster and kinship care, alongside the growing reliance on costly and unregulated residential facilities. Today's closing hearings will give the Commissioner and senior counsels a chance to provide an overview of how the Commission conducted its work, while also outlining key themes which have emerged and which direction the final report will take, which will be handed down tomorrow. Georgia Condek, Brisbane.
1: Briefly in other news, the second pillar of the AUKUS pact is expected to be unveiled at an annual security conference at the end of the month. And a scientist has found critical evidence about some of the oldest known complex life in slabs of Australian mudstone. This is Air News. Geelong coach Chris Scott has brushed off reports linking the club to Giants captain Toby Green. The 32-year-old's contract expires at season's end, with the Cats' potential landing spot. Scott will offer a playful response when asked about Green.
6: It's like someone in the street saying, would you like Marcus Pontempelli to play in your team? I'm like, yeah, but is there some reason to believe that that's a possibility? I think our club would be flattered at the compliment that we would be a club that he would consider that. I can't help you. But I'm happy to move down the list if you want. Who's next? Zach Butters.
1: To rugby league, and skipper Isaiah Yeo has leapt to the defence of Blues halfback Nathan Cleary. The Panthers champion is again coming under scrutiny for not dominating at state of origin level. Ahead of next week's series opener, Yeo denies Cleary is yet to stamp his authority at the highest level.
7: I don't agree with it for sure. Look, there's no one to be in his corner more than what I am. He's an outstanding player. For me, he's the best player in the competition and deservedly so with what he's done. So he'll go out there and do a wonderful job.
1: And fresh off claiming Women's Super League glory with Manchester City, Mary Fowler will return to the Matilda squad on a high for June friendlies against Mexico. She'll be joined by Chelsea defender Ellie Carpenter, who's set to notch her 100th cap after both missed games against Malawi and Kenya. Australian Independent Radio News.
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9: 5 minutes past nine and 13 degrees downtown Inverell. 78% humidity. The wind is from the southwest at 8 kilometres per hour. No rainfall since 9 o'clock. We've got a moderate fire danger. Forecast the northern tablelands today. Partly cloudy. Slight chance for shower in the south. Most likely from the late morning. Is there a chance of rain elsewhere? South to southeasterly winds at 20 to 30 kilometres per hour. And top temperatures forecast for today. Inverell 20, Glen Innes 16, Armidale 15. Northwest slopes and plains, sunny with south to southeasterly winds at 15 to 25 kilometres per hour. And maximum temperatures forecast, Tamworth 19, Bingra 21, Warriala 23, Moree 23. Looking at tomorrow, northern tablelands, partly cloudy, chance of fog in the north in the early morning, slight chance for shower in the south, and near zero chance of rain elsewhere, with south to southeasterly winds at 25 to 35 kilometres per hour. And maximum temperatures for tomorrow, Inverell 21, Glen Innes and Armidale both 16, much the same as today. And the northwest slopes and plains, mostly sunny, slight chance for shower on the southern slopes, and is there a chance of rain elsewhere? And top temperatures forecast for tomorrow, Tamworth 20, Bingra 22, Warriala 24, Moree 23. Good morning, John Shorty with our Thursday morning program. Yeah, good to be with you. Got a bounce about me this morning. Yeah. Some days are diamonds and some days are stone. Well, let's have a look at the Inverell Meals on Wheels roster.
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9: Yes, the people looking after Meals on Wheels today, crew from LJ Hooker, Maggie and North Haven, Lloyd Manuel, Margaret Sutton, Paul and Sarah Hoskins. They're the good people looking after Meals on Wheels today, Thursday, the 21st of May. Hope your week's been good. Yeah, that rain was nice, wasn't it? I can't believe it. Like, we've got Kai Kiyu at home in the lawn and it was dead. And dry. But you can hose it, you can put the water on it, but you get a little bit of rain and already, even though the weather's cooler, there's a green tinge coming straight after the rain. You just cannot beat a good soaking rain, can you? Almost 8 minutes past nine, I got to play this.

Some days are diamonds and some days are stone. Yeah. Had a good day yesterday. 7 winners at Warwick Farm yesterday out of the 7. Was pretty good.

Sheryl Crow, beaut video, that one, on a surfboard and there soaking up the sun. We're going to think about summer this morning. Winter's not far away, but got a few sort of summer songs. Almost 17 minutes past nine.

0: Cyndi Lauper and Girls Just Want to Have Fun, why not, during Title Two.
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It's almost 9:30, 91.9 Star FM. Well, it won't be long and we'll be shuddering of a morning.

0: Scott McKenzie, and if you're going to San Francisco, wear some flowers in your hair and get ready to dodge the vagrants too. Poor vagrants live in the doorways of shops and all sorts of things there. It's a real mess. 26 and a half minutes to 10 after the Lynyrd Skynyrd, we're going to have our Grapevine today and on this, Grapevine and Community Diary. It'll be brought to you by ATJ's Earthworks.
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0: 9:30 to 10, the National Transport Museum on Rife Road, open daily 9 a.m. till 4 p.m. The Wing Hing Long Museum, open every Thursday, 9:30 a.m. until 1:30 p.m. at 10 Ruby Street, Tinga. 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And the Laboratory Club, Inverell Laboratory Club, meet on the second Thursday of each month at 2 p.m. Group booking is also available. For more information, 67214563. And the Inverell Pensioners and Senior Citizens Club meet every Thursday for their weekly bingo, 1:15 for a 1:30 start. Other activities include a monthly bus trip. New members are always welcome. Just go to the hall behind the rear of the Inverell Homes for the Aged on Thursday between 1.15 and 4pm. Annual joining fee is still only $10. And for more inquiries, contact Glenys 0439 583 739. And that's our grapevine this morning with the compliments of ATJ's Earthworks. Glenn and Sonia out there at Gunflat. 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

0: I am a lullaby, little gorga, somewhere, some beach. Blake Shelton, and before that, Coldplay with a sky full of stars.
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0: I haven't got any lost and found this morning, but if you've lost something or found something, give Desiree a call at the office between now and past two today, 5619 2439, and it'll be our pleasure to put it over for you, especially if you've lost something, and we'll help you try and find it. 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